She had Wait and See. This is Radio Hodaki with Blair. Good Sunday afternoon, people. How are we? A little dusty today. Have you rolled out of bed and rolled into your favourite trackies? That's what it's all about. I actually bought some Long Johns for myself the other day. It's my Sunday costume. they're good. Wherever you are and whatever you may be wearing, welcome to Radio Hodaki Sunday. GNR on the way and the Verve, Kasabian, Club Foots.

0: The Verve Lucky Man. This is Radio Hodaki with Blair. Now, when it comes to romance, sometimes showing your love, the acts of love, sometimes the things that are not always seen, the things that you do for the one you love to make their life better, but they don't even know you do them because you're selfless and you love them. And this is what Mogi does for his lovely wife.
1: My wife, she works really hard, and she's up and gets up in the morning, 5 o'clock in the morning.
2: Mm. Yeah.
1: Gets up, tries to get up without waking me. She always does, but I don't make a fuss about it.
3: But you do.
1: But when she goes off,
2: you're a romantic bastard, you.
1: She goes off to the bathroom there, and as soon as she closes the door and turns on the extractor fan in there, I wait until then before I rip ass.
3: Yeah, nice.
1: Now, she doesn't know I'm doing that.
3: But it's not about her knowing, is it?
1: It's something I'm just doing for her.
3: Yeah.
2: Can I call it a not-so-silent act of love?
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This is Radio Hauraki with Blair. Best of luck to Liam Lawson racing in the Monaco Grand Prix. I think it's around about 1 a.m. tomorrow morning. That must be an incredibly hard track to race at. If you ever played F1 on the old PlayStation or Xbox, I've never really played Xbox, but anyone on the old PS5, very tight track. It's all about, obviously, you know, where you start. Not that playing PlayStation's anything like actually doing the real thing, but best of luck, Liam Lawson. I will play as you on the PS5 this afternoon. I'll get you a good starting position.

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15: In sport, England's edged the All Whites 1-0 in a hard-fought World Cup friendly in baking Tampa heat, with coach Darren Baisley impressed by how his players battled hard in the sweltering conditions. The Chiefs have issued an update on loose forward Wallace Setiti, who was left shaking on the field after a sickening head clash during the Super Rugby qualifying win over the Reds in Hamilton. Scans at Waikato Hospital haven't revealed any issues, and Setiti is at home and says he's feeling good. The Kiwi trio have qualified inside the top 10 for tomorrow's IndyCar race in St. Louis. Scott McLaughlin will be 5th on the grid, Marcus Armstrong 6th and Scott Dixon 7th. Shane Van Gisbergen has qualified a lowly 30th for tomorrow's 400-mile NASCAR race in Brooklyn, Michigan. That's sport. I'm Sandy Hodge.
14: This is Hauraki on iHeartRadio.

Green Day, Brain Stew. This is Radio Hauraki with Blair. Lame claims to fame. Little segment the Hauraki Breakfast Show do on Tuesday morning where you can ring up and tell your story about your connection with greatness. Oh, the only one I was thinking about this is kind of random. I have a sweatband. Like one of those like sweatband things that you wear on your wrist. Dave Grohl's. It's Dave Grohl's. Because a friend of mine's friend went to a Foo Fighters concert in the UK, and they were backstage and met Mr. Grohl, and Mr. Grohl gave him this little sweatband thing, and then the guy gave it to my mate, and then my mate knew I liked Dave Grohl, and I have it now. So there you go. It's quite lame, and that's what it's all about. There is a lame claim that was called in late last week involving an absolute legend, one of the most famous people on the planet who recently turned 100. That claim coming up.

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0: 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This is Radio Hodaki with Blair. The Hodaki Breakfast Show back tomorrow morning with Jerry and Mania. Every Tuesday they do this thing called Lame Claim to Fame. If you had a brush with the famous, it might be quite a bizarre brush, or they may not be as famous as you'd hoped, then you tell us about it. And we had Tim give us a call this week, and this is a cracker.
1: My late departed mother-in-law's mother, so my partner's grandmother, yeah, went on, I believe it was, 2 dates with David Attenborough in the
2: 60s. Whoa!
3: Stop it!
2: Jesus.
3: Stop it! Okay, well, that's not that lame, to be honest.
2: Yeah.
1: There's elements of truth to it. So was my poor grandmother-in-law slightly demented? I can't say yes or no. There's a few moving pieces with it.
2: Yeah. Any follow-up details? I mean, I presume she's not one to kiss and tell, but did you get any probing details there?
1: No, there weren't too many probing details, but she did. She was very, very, that was one of her things. She was like, well, when I was younger, I went on a few dates with David Attenborough. And you're like, oh, man, that's amazing.
3: Wow. I mean, I don't want to speculate about these things, but do you know what I've heard, team?
1: Go on.
3: Hogs.
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0: Keezy, do you watch your locations, your country calendar to put out a sort of this persona of a boring kind of fella who doesn't really get up to too much to sort of cover for your rampant cheating?
1: 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You're on to me, man. It's working, though. It throws people off the set.
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12: In sport, the All Whites are talking up the positives from the 1-0 loss to England in their final World Cup warm-up match. A Harry Kane header provided the only goal, with All Whites coach Darren Bazley urging his players to take the limited opportunities they'll receive on the biggest stage.
13: It's given us enough to go against a very, very good team with very good players. We can be compact and we can be difficult to break down. And we've got enough good players to keep our possession and get into good areas. And then we need players to have that moment.
12: Chiefs loose forward Wallace Atiti is experiencing no problems following a nasty head clash in the Super Rugby qualifying win over the Reds in Hamilton. Alex Parlow has become the first driver to earn 4 straight IndyCar poles in 15 years by topping the all-time sheets in Missouri. Scott McLaughlin has qualified 5th with Marcus Armstrong and Scott Dixon right behind him. That's sport. I'm Sandy Hodge.
7: This is Hauraki on iHeartRadio.

tune. Incubus, Wish You Were Here. This is Radio Hauraki with Blair. There's nothing worse than trying to fit in somewhere where you don't actually feel like you fit. What do you do? What measures do you take? Do you just take the hint, maybe, or do you just keep pushing forward? A little bit of a situation with the Hauraki Big Show where I think, unbeknown to a few people, Mogi has felt that he doesn't quite fit in a few particular areas. He's been trying to make amends for this. He's got a bit of a plan. However, it would seem that it's backfired, and it does have something to do with the cow. More on this shortly. Chili Peppers up next. It is The Killers, Run for Cover on Radio Hauraki.

0: Stone Temple Pilots, Big Bang Baby, this is Radio Hodaki with Blair. It's always a bit of a weird time when you go to an event or maybe you're part of a team, but you just don't really feel part. There's nothing worse than not feeling part of something, because what do you do to try and make yourself a part of something that it feels like you're being excluded from? Welcome to Mogi's World.
1: You know, look, I've got a sense of humor, man. I've seen some funny stuff on Instagram there. And I just thought, you know, I'd start sending you guys some stuff, which I did over the weekend.
2: Yeah.
1: And it's slightly disappointing because, you know, you send something, I think to myself, oh, the fellas will love this. This is right up their alley. And I send a video through, and out of the three of you, absolutely nobody messages me back.
2: Now, just on that
1: particular... And I'm just saying that it feels deliberate.
2: Well, I mean, that particular video, Jace, I mean, I don't know how you felt it, but did you watch it at all?
3: I caved this morning.
2: You watched it? Because I didn't watch it based on the thumbnail.
3: Today's one, well, it was yesterday's, is literally a cow doing an enormous grogan into the hands of a woman... And it's huge.
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Rage Against the Machine, Balls on Parade. This is Radio Hauraki with Blair. Field Days kicks off at Mystery Creek in the Waikato this coming week. Have an amazing time if you're heading along. I've been to, I kid you not, over 40. I did grow up just down the road, though, and raised on a dairy farm, so it's kind of just what you do, really. But it's changed a lot. Yeah, it's kind of like Field Days crossed with a home show now a little bit. But it is pretty amazing, and I know that it takes a lot to set up, and there's a lot of people, a lot of you going to be working at Field Days and spending an enormous amount of time on your feet. So, yeah. Good luck with that. Should be good, though. Kicks off Wednesday. Queens of the Stone Age, the lost arts of keeping a secret on Radio Hauraki.

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2: I think that's quite nice.
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2: I mean, I like it when Tossie gets on the toilet before me. Sometimes I actually, on a cold winter's morning, I'll be like, can you hop on?
1: Oh, look, if it was Tulsi that had walked out of the bath, I'm sure that would have been fine. It wasn't.
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13: In sport, Chiefs loose forward Wallace Setiti is experiencing no problems following a nasty head clash in the Super Rugby qualifying win over the Reds in Hamilton. Now at home, Setiti says he feels good after scans at Waikato Hospital didn't reveal any issues. Chiefs fullback Isaac Hutchinson is wrapped, his teammate is all right, following the frightening scenes which saw Setiti convulsing on the field.
14: You don't want to see one of your teammates go down, especially in the way that Wally did, but the amazing thing is he's out of hospital now, he's positive, he's smiling back to his usual self.
13: New Zealand squash star Paul Cole is in stellar form heading into the British Open final in Birmingham overnight, still to drop a game at the prestigious event. World number one Mustafa Sasal stands between Cole and a third title. That's sport. I'm Sandy Hodge. Pulling bangers out of thin

Calm Police Radiohead. This is Radio Hauraki with Blair. Now, I don't know what it is about merging that is so hard. I mean, it's a fairly straightforward thing, right? You just merge like a zip. But for some reason, I don't know what it is for some people, that just doesn't seem to happen. And then you kind of get the event that where you merge at the same time, which is in theory not merging and can get awkward. It would seem that Minaya had an awkward merge the other day. However, I think that he was here the right away. Some more on that very shortly. You can be the judge. Black Crowes up next. Pennywise, Bro Him tribute on Radio Hauraki.

0: MGMT Kids, this is Radio Hauraki. We're playing at the home of the Hauraki Breakfast Show with Terry Manaya back tomorrow morning. Now, Manaya does a bit of walking. Good for you, you know, gets out there. And he had a bit of a situation the other day, which ended up him doing a bit of a Kath and Kim.
1: Yesterday I was walking along and there was a point where the tracks converged. The other guy saw me. I was on the track, so I felt like I had right of way when he was going to merge onto my track.
0: You're not going to merge like a zip?
1: Nah, well, that's what I thought too. So no, we didn't merge like a zip. He merged like a whatever the opposite of a zip was. Bang, right together.
0: Oh.
1: Side by side, hand-holding situation again. I was what is going on out here? So I go, all right, we've talked about this yesterday. I need to take the onus here. I'm engaging turbo mode. I drop the clutch. I hit fourth and I get that thing screaming.
0: Yep.
1: Redlining it till the taps come out and dance on the hood.
2: So spots on the manifold.
1: Spots on the manifold.
0: Yep.
1: I overtake him. He picks up pace, but I was too prepared. By this stage, I'd rolled him. He was never going to be able to keep up. So I'm Kath and Kimming it down the walkway now because I had to get, you know, engage fourth gear. At that point, he starts running.
0: What?
1: He's
2: competing with you.
1: Well, he's going for a run, but he was just walking to the track. Once he got onto the track, then he started jogging. Now, the problem was he wasn't jogging very fast, and I'm in top gear now.
0: No.
1: So now I had overtaken him, got past him. Then he starts running, catches up to me. I'm now Kath and Kimming next to him while he's running.
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Puddle of Mud, Blurry. This is Radio Hodaki with Blair. 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I'm not trying to sell you anything. It's good, and it's really easy to use, so go check it out, and you can catch up with all the podcasts and various things like that. It's easy as, which is why I like it, because, yeah, no one likes complicated, right?

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1: 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You're on to me, man. It's working, though. It throws people off the scent.
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14: In sport, the All Whites are wondering what might have been after a 1-0 loss to England in a final World Cup warm-up match in Tampa. Coach Darren Baisley is proud of New Zealand's performance in stifling heat, but says the result could have been historic if they'd nailed their chances.
15: When do we get opportunities to draw or try and beat England? And at 60, 70 minutes at 1-0, we know one chance we can draw a game. You know, we had a couple of opportunities but weren't quite able to have that clear-cut chance. So we're in the game, but, you know, England saw the game out.
14: The New Zealanders and IndyCar will start alongside each other in tomorrow's Round 9 event in Illinois. Scott McLaughlin has qualified 5th, Marcus Armstrong 6th and Scott Dixon 7th on the 2.1-kilometre oval track. That's sport. I'm Sandy Hodge.
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Foo Fighters, Everlong. This is Radio Hodaki with Blair. It's a funny old thing, aging. I think when certain parts of your body start falling apart, you initially just ignore them, and then you get to a certain point and you're like, well, your body's like, nah, you can't ignore this no more. I had an experience last week, which is quite interesting. We had the Radio Awards last week and went up a bit earlier and got to stay in quite a nice hotel. And it's got an amazing buffet, and I can just fill my boots, right? It's a buffet. Yeah. The weird thing with the buffet is that my wife's like, well, you don't need to eat everything. And I'm like, well, it's kind of like a duty. It's like, you know, if you get a free opportunity to eat anything you want, you have everything. And my body doesn't really cope with that anymore. If you want to walk or sleep. It would seem that the Hodaki Big Show are battling some things at the moment. For one member, things are getting smaller, and for the other, bigger. We're going to address some of these issues head on very shortly. Aussie up next, Arcade Fire, Wake Up on Radio Hodaki.

0: This is Radio Hauraki with Blair Days, the new Touch, Peel and Stand. It sounds like some kind of middle-aged treatment. It does. And speaking of middle-aged, when your body starts changing, it's a weird and it's a wonderful thing. It's weird and wonderful because yours is yours alone, and yeah, no one else will probably have what you've got. And you'll look at that thing and you'll think, gosh, do I need to talk to someone? And oh, I don't know. What do you do? But, you know, lucky we've got the Hauraki Big Show, because I tell you what, Mogi's struggling with something kind of, well, getting smaller, and well, Hoity J's got quite the opposite situation.
1: Fellas, I'm a little bit worried about my aging process.
2: Yes.
1: You sort of go through periods with your hair loss, and this is obviously happening to me. You'll be on your computer there, and you look down at the keyboard, and there's just hair all over it.
2: Yes.
3: Are you for real?
1: 100% for real.
2: But here's the other side of that. I think on top, certainly, but I've never had a bigger pubic bush. Fellas?
3: Real, yeah, so it's bigger now than ever, is
2: like
3: it?
2: My bush.
3: Yeah, stop saying
2: it. I'm serious,
3: no,
2: man.
3: No, no, stop saying it. It was such
2: my
3: ferocity.
2: Bush is out of control.
1: Yeah, I mean, that's just going to keep on going, though, isn't it? And grey. Grey bars.
2: But yeah, also, really grey.
3: You say out of control like it is uncontrollable. It is very controllable, Jace.
2: You know, if you see those poodles sometimes, and they go to the sort of they get manicured,
1: yeah,
2: and they have the big buffy heads,
1: yeah.
2: That's like my pubes when I take my undies off.
1: Keezy, you know this, mate. We're trying to stay away from talking about filth. We want people to listen to this in the car. But
2: absolutely,
1: I guess we'll start tomorrow. But I've been next door to you, Jace, in the urinals here at work, and I've looked over.
2: Yes.
1: And I briefly thought that Shrek the Sheep has escaped again.
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11: Maddie didn't think she needed a DVS system.
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11: That should do, but it didn't do it. Did it, Maddie?
12: No, my windows wouldn't stop crying condensation.
11: So Maddie got DVS home ventilation and its fresh air in, stale air out technology went to work, making her rooms drier, healthier and condensation free. 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Your healthy home isn't complete without it.
13: In this update, at least 12 people have been shot near a festival in Ohio. Two people are in a critical condition after shots were fired near the Old West End Festival in Toledo. Deputy Police Chief Joe Heffernan says they're actively searching for suspects. A concrete block is being seen as the deciding factor preventing a Wellington commuter train ending up in someone's backyard last night. The Johnsonville Line train struck the barrier south of Kandala Station. The concrete block was put in place last year on the runoff track where trains can avoid each other if there's a system failure. GP fees could be frozen for 12 months from July under a proposed Health NZ shake-up of the funding system. Under the proposals, about 60% of practices would receive increased funding through capitation reweighting and annual funding increases. A belief Iran has the upper hand in the war with the United States, which began 100 days ago. Waikato University law professor Alexander Gillespie says, although he can see no clear winner yet, Iran has control of the Strait of Hormuz. That's news. In sport, attacking midfielder Ryan Thomas feels their lengthy Football World Cup preparations have been a rare chance to galvanise the All Whites. New Zealand's been beaten by England 1-0 in Tampa, but has another week before playing Iran in Los Angeles. Thomas says the long camp is being used to its fullest.
14: We never get to really train together, so it's nice to be able to work hard in training instead of only just playing games. Having a week to get ready for that first game, it's important to make sure you're working on the right things.
13: World golf number one Nelly Korda's joined South Korea's Se-young Kim at the top of the third round leaderboard at the US Women's Open in Los Angeles. New Zealand squash star Paul Cole has yet to drop a game heading into the British Open final overnight. That's sport. I'm Joe Gilfillan.
15: Pulling bangers out of thin air since forever. 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

L7, pretend we're here. This is Radio Hodaki with Blair. Friday night, I was hanging out in a pub and Matamata, which is central North Island, central of the Waikato, kind of Hobbiton, Lord of the Rings area, and playing in a bit of a gig. And there's a young lady there by the name of Taylor who asked for this song, and we gave her an enormous amount of stick. And I just thought it's only fair that I actually do something nice, because... Nah, thanks, Taylor. This is for you, mate. Pearl Jam, Daughter on Radio Hodaki.

0: Vines, right, this is Radio Hauraki with Blair. You know those occasions where you're having a conversation and somebody just comes in at the wrong time, gets the wrong end of the stick, and you're trying to kind of, you're trying to dig yourself out. It's just awkward, right? Well, Manai was actually having a conversation the other day which resulted in an act, and I think there's probably a few, there'd probably be a few different conversations about Manai's behaviour at the moment around work.
1: So if the inside of your car is messy, I have to assume that the inside of your brain is messy as well.
0: Yeah.
1: And I've always thought this. And so I was sharing this with Mashy and his long-suffering partner, Lauren, one day as we were walking out the door of the office here. And I said, I was telling them this story, this theory. And as we walk out the door, who pulls up in front of us in a silver RAV4? Night's host from ZM.
2: Night's host, Brooke.
1: Brooke. She pulls up and I said, well, let's have a look then.
0: Okay.
1: So she pulls up. I'm walking out the door and I press my face against the back passenger side of her RAV4.
2: Yeah. Tell me there's not a body in the back.
3: Yeah.
1: Oh, I wish. No, her bra and undies are on the back seat.
2: Oh, no.
1: And she hasn't heard me telling this yarn to Mash and Lauren. All she's seen is, here comes old Monica's.
2: Here comes an old perv.
1: Yeah, pressing his face against the window.
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Chop Suey, System of a Down. This is Radio Hodaki with Blair. That's coming September. Looking forward to this. It is the iHeart Radio Music Festival in Las Vegas. 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
14: In sport, loose forward Simon Parker believes the hard work's only just begun if the Chiefs are to win a first Super Rugby title since 2013. After rampaging past the Reds, the Chiefs will play the Crusaders in Hamilton on Friday. Parker says they'll need to nullify a raft of Crusader strengths to make a fourth straight Super Final. A goalkeeper own goal in double extra overtime has gifted the Vegas Golden Knights a remarkable 5-4 win over the Carolina Hurricanes in Game 3 of the Stanley Cup Ice Hockey Finals. In the end, the Carolina goalie kicked the ball into his own net.
15: I mean, that's probably the way this game was going to end. Some unlikely goal, some crazy bounce, and the Golden Knights get it. They take a 2-1 lead in this series.
14: That's sport. I'm Joe Gilfillan.
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0: 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The Export Ultra Beer Garden Tour is back, and this year the beer garden is a grand one.
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0: The grand final, Sydney.
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0: 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You're about to check out our new track, Hard Evidence. 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

from Silkro. You're about to check out our new track, Unclean. 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

0: heading off on an international flight. Another so-called work trip with ACC head G-Lane. The Export Ultra Beer Garden Tour is back. 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

0: Kia ora, this is Paul from Midwave Breaks, and you're about to check out our latest single, A Thousand Years. This track actually takes some inspiration from classic DJ producers, the likes of Avicii, where you have a strong melodic hook that repeats throughout the song. We love the positive energy of this track. The lyrics talk about being eternally comfortable with the one you love. In good times, tough times, knowing that you'll be together through it all, no matter how long.
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0: 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Another so-called work trip with ACC head G Lane. The Export Ultra Beer Garden Tour is back, and this year the beer garden is a grand one.
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0: Another so-called work trip with ACC Head G-Lane. 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
0: Long time ago, me and my brother Kyle here, we was hitchhiking down a long and lonesome road.
1: All of a sudden, there shined a shiny demon in the middle of the road.
0: And he said, "Play the best song in the world, or I'll eat your soul." 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
19: In this update, no trains on Wellington's Johnsonville line for the next few days after a commuter train slammed into a concrete barrier on Saturday night, leaving six people hurt. Greater Wellington Regional Council Chair Darren Ponter says investigators are still working out what happened, with buses replacing trains until at least Thursday.
7: The line is required by the transport investigators to do their investigation, so that means that the entire Johnsonville line is tied up for the moment.
19: A car has led police on a wild chase through Hastings overnight, refusing to stop even after being spiked and catching fire. The driver allegedly rammed two patrol cars before police finally arrested a 29-year-old man and a 28-year-old woman. Auckland animal shelters are letting owners use Afterpay as thousands of impounded dogs go unclaimed each year. Regional shelter manager Nikki Cripps says cost is a major reason why many owners don't collect their pets.
6: We've been told by multiple dog owners that if this option was not available to them, then they would have been unable to collect their dog.
19: And scammers are ramping up tax refund scams, with reports jumping 44% last month. NetSafe says scammers are posing as IRD staff and even police to steal personal details that can be used for identity theft. In sport with Export Ultra, the Beaver here. Tony Brown is returning to New Zealand rugby. The former All Blacks pivot will be an All Blacks assistant coach from 2028. He's committed to the Springboks until the end of next year's Rugby World Cup. The Black Caps have fallen to a humbling 115-run defeat in the opening cricket test against England at Lord's. And Liam Lawson has equalled his best career finish, claiming fifth at the Formula One race in Monaco. In that sport, I'm Bryn Rudkin.
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2: The Hauraki Breakfast. With Jerry and Manaya.
11: Good morning, welcome along to the Hauraki Breakfast. Monday the 8th of June in the year of our Lord 2026. My name's Jeremy Wells, this is Manaya Stewart.
20: Morning fellas, how are we all going this morning? Happy good. Monday.
21: Good.
11: Good to be back.
21: How are you going, Manaya?
20: Yeah, good. Good, better than Friday. I got a bit more juice in the tank and a bit more to give. Although I haven't seen anything over the weekend, so I don't know what's going on. Did a train come off the tracks? Is that what happened?
11: Yeah, well, I think we're going to talk about that a little bit later on. There was one thing which saved that train from careering its way into someone's house. Imagine waking up to a train coming through your house.
20: Don't want that.
11: No.
20: You don't want that.
11: Those suckers, man, when they get momentum.
20: Where possible.
11: They keep going.
20: Where possible, you do not want a train coming into your house. And I've always said that. And that's why I think it's I think that's why we need to keep the number of trains down here in this country.
11: No, I think that's the thing that's the least thing you want coming into your house. I mean, a bird is annoying.
20: Yeah.
11: Rat. A rat's annoying.
20: Yeah.
11: A truck.
20: Oh, that'd piss you off.
11: A car.
20: Sure.
11: But train. Plane probably is the worst.
20: Yeah, plane probably the worst, although that's instant death rule involved. I think the issue with the train is the amount of people that are now inside your house with no warning. You know what I mean? You probably haven't cleaned up. The place has been an absolute state. Mm. Like, what, now I've got to cater for all you guys? It's 100 years. I don't have enough food for that.
11: I see what you're talking about.
20: It's an absolute nightmare.
11: I think I'd rather go meteor than train.
20: Yep, 100%.
11: Yeah, we'll talk about that a little later on. Welcome along.

0: 9 past 6 on the Hariki Breakfast, thanks to Bunnings Trade. Get set for winter with Bunnings Trade. What's going on? What's going
1: on? What's going on? How'd the Black Caps go overnight?
0: Any good? Let's just say they performed the same as they've been performing for the rest of
1: that test match.
0: 3 days?
1: Yeah.
0: 4 days.
1: Two. There was a bit of rain, but one rained off, yeah. What a disaster of a test match that was. I'm looking at the inning scores here. 140 and 226 for England. I'm not just going to read numbers, I promise. England, 113 and 130. Sorry, New Zealand. What's going on?
0: A really, really spicy pitch that moved sideways is one thing, but also went up and down. So
2: uneven bounce.
0: Uneven bounce, plus it went sideways.
1: Then on top of that, pile on the fact that Lords is on an angle. Yep. So it's something like 6 feet from one end of the field to the other.
0: 150 tests at Lords. In the last 150 tests, no one's chased more than 240 to win in the final innings.
1: So I heard a theory over the weekend that from my brother-in-law, so take it with a grain of salt, but he was saying that basically they've known for a number of years now, probably about a decade, that they need a new pitch in there, but they don't do the drop-in pitches because it's Lords, you know, the home of cricket. You can't have artificial pitches in there. And so they've got the same pitch in there, but also their schedule is set so far in advance. They don't have a window, and they haven't had one for over a decade, to change the pitch, if you know what I mean.
0: Oh, is that right?
1: So, yeah, so they're basically pinned down. I mean, isn't it so funny that despite the fact that Lords is the home of cricket, you know, multi-million dollar venue, they're still pinned down by the same issues that most workplaces have. It's like, yeah, I know we need new headphones, but God, we're going to do a show right now, so let's just go and we'll get around to it.
0: I read a lot of stuff over the weekend about what's going wrong with Lords and what the problem's been. Because the interesting thing that what they're saying now is that like, Lords is like, everything about Lords is beautiful. The detail, every detail is apart from the pitch.
1: Yeah.
0: So like the pitch is the worst pitch in England. And then everything else is absolutely amazing.
1: Yes, great blend of old and new. And
0: yeah, and they're trying weird things like steaming the pitch. Yeah, they tried to steam it.
1: What does that do?
2: Steaming mad at pitch.
0: Turns out it just has a shitter.
1: Wouldn't that make it way softer? Wouldn't that suck? So then the other thing that was happening is because of it's on an angle, so it's on a slope down, and then it also wasn't bouncing in parts. So you've got a guy like Tung's bowling like 150, so he's coming in bowling downhill at 150 and it doesn't bounce. But what are you supposed to do about that? Oh, I know it makes the game spicy, but again, if you had tickets for day 4 or 5, you'd be in, you know, dire straits.
0: Well, I would say also that did New Zealand go into this game prepared just to try and score like 200? Like, and just go, okay, how can we get 200?
1: What are we going to do
0: on this pitch? A couple of 200s is going to win this game.
2: Would have easily won the game.
0: Do you reckon? Or do you think they went in and went, how can we post 350? But like, I'd like to know the psychology. Because if you go into the game thinking, we just need to survive for 50 overs somehow and eke out like 160, 170 runs.
1: Yeah.
0: And that's going to be kind of competitive. I don't know.
1: Would they have known that? Yeah, I don't know.
0: I wonder.

0: there.
1: No.
0: It was a couple of 50s.
2: Yeah, there were.
0: But no hundreds.
1: So it's a great year.
0: It was, you know what? It's the thing about cricket is it's got to be a contest between bat and ball. If it's just bat that dominates, it's boring.
1: Just T20.
0: Bloody boring. If it's ball like this one, that's too much.
1: Yep.
0: It's also silly.
1: And a lot of the Ashes over the summer as well was like this.
0: It becomes silly. So they've got to kind of get that a little bit. You'd think that they could get that right. I know that in England there's a lot of chat. Don't worry, they will be crapping on about this the whole time.
1: Oh, Nasser Hussein Obama's going crazy about it.
0: I bet he is.
1: He's going off his rocker.
0: So they've got a 10-day break now, anyway, and they can get on the piss massively in London. It's going to be great. And they get to go and hang out. Great practice facilities over there. You can get anything you want whenever you want. It's a lot of fun.
1: That's what I've heard.
0: And great restaurants.
1: And quite cheap.
0: Great clubs. Oh, the clubs. Crazy clubs.
1: Yeah.
0: And you can, you know, day trip to the Cotswolds, etc. Well, fantastic.
1: Maybe.
0: And
1: if
0: then,
1: your mum's over, yeah, sure.
0: And then off playing at the Oval.
1: Yeah, hopefully a few more runs of that one. All right, should we draw a line under punishing cricket chat for today? We've done it.
0: No more cricket chat for the rest of the year. Rest of the year.
1: Well, no, for the next 10 days until the next one starts.
2: Got to be in the sports headlines, guys.
1: Yeah, we'll gloss over it.
2: All right.
1: Cue in the rack on the cricket chat.
0: Can we just have a short headline? We lost the cricket. Badly. Let's talk about rats next. That's what I want to talk about, rats.

0: 18 past 6 on the Hariki Breakfast. So I guess the rest of the country are rejoicing. Aucklanders will be concerned. Rats are overtaking the city. So apparently, particularly in the central city,
1: well, I'm reading
0: rats are out of control.
1: I'm reading the article here and I feel slighted. Auckland has experienced a significant surge in rat activity, particularly in central and upmarket suburbs like Ponsonby, Greylin and Westmere. Now, Jerry lives in Ponsonby.
0: I live in the upmarket.
1: I think you could.
0: Is it upmarket?
1: I think you could safely call it upmarket.

0: market, but I noticed, Ruta, that Riverhead, where you live, and Te Aratu, where I live.
1: Te Aratu's up market.
2: Wow.
0: Is it?
2: I don't think so.
1: Te Aratu Peninsula, up market.
0: The peninsula is certainly being up marketed at the moment. Rampant gentrification sweeping the peninsula.
1: Yeah.
0: But I wouldn't say that it's an upmarket suburb just yet. Well, but I would say, is it not a sign of a healthy city to have a rat infestation? Think of some of the global cities, you know, your New Yorks, your Londons, Paris, all. I mean, they reckon in New York you're never more than 3 feet away from a rat.
1: So you think that it's a good sign for Auckland that it's making its way into world city status by having a rat issue?
0: Yeah. First, we've got a... First, we've got a underground railway that's just been put in. Now that goes between two places that I've never wanted to go between. It doesn't get anyone anywhere. You still can't catch it to work, but it is an underground subway of sorts. And now we've got a half-assed rat infestation. I think Auckland, as New Zealand's biggest city, is really coming along in leaps and bounds.
1: Well, I've definitely had my rat issue. I mean, I live in Ponsonby. Yeah, I've had my rat issues there. It's an old suburb. I think old suburbs with lots of trees are normally the worst situation. Yeah. So rats love to hide in the trees.
0: Yeah.
1: And I've had my problems with rats at our place, particularly when the rats can climb up the trees and get into the roof, and they'll get in under your old, you know, your old under corrugated iron eaves there.
0: Yep.
1: And they'll fossick about this time of year. They fossick in there at night time because it's nice and warm in the roof.
0: Yeah.
1: And then they fossick back out again. Apparently they don't actually live there. They just go there for night time just to stay warm.
0: Right. That's like saying I don't live in my house. I just go there at night time to stay warm.
1: It sort of is.
0: What does that mean?
1: But we've had multiple problems. And this idea, because people are saying, well, we need to get more cats to get rid of the rats.
2: Wow.
1: I'm not sure. Like, I've had cats in the past, and when you're feeding a cat whatever the hell that's gourmet or whatever the hell that cat food is.
0: Cats prefer chef.
1: That looks like stuff that you could eat yourself.
0: Oh, we go the Hill's Science Diet is what our cat's having.
1: It looks delicious.
0: Doesn't it?
1: Hill's Science Diet.
0: I wouldn't mind dipping my finger in every now and then, yeah.
1: It's got proper science involved in it.
0: Well, that's how you know it's good for the cat.
1: Yeah. And if when your cat's eating that, why the hell would it be chasing a rat? It's dangerous. Oh, it's cats not. Versus rats.
0: Yeah.
1: Rat will have a crack at a cat.
0: And if it's a house cat particularly, it's going to be like, oof, gross. I don't want to touch that thing. It's a rat. Gross. Just as a sidebar, you know how we took my cat to the vet the other day, found out he's a 44-year-old man in cat years? He's also 5.7 kilos, which is up almost a kilo from like a year or two ago. Ooh. And so last time we took him, we were like, he's getting a bit fat. I talked about it on the radio this time last year. Yeah, he's starting to put the weight on. Have you thought about cutting his food back? Okay, so we cut his food back. He's put on almost another kilo since then. So
1: right, I know what's happening.
0: Someone else is feeding this bastard.
1: Oh. Yep.
0: They've got to be.
1: Or he's just, they're not feeding him, but he's just going around somewhere else where he can get food.
0: Yeah.
1: And eating another cat's food, which is probably why he ends up in scraps all the time.
0: Oh, that's a great point.
1: It's because he's eating other cats' food.
0: Because he's going around stealing other cats' food.
1: But he doesn't know that he's stealing it. I mean, there's food like, somewhere else, and then he's cruising around, and he goes, there's some food over this house.
0: Oh, yeah, and I don't know if we've got time. No, look, bugger it. So we had this in our last flat because there was a block of flats, and all of the cats would just come in our cat door and start eating all of his food. And we fed him at that stage in our bedroom because it's like a little granny flat. So you come home some days, there's a bloody cat party going on in your bedroom. They're all eating the food. So then we had to get a Bluetooth cat door. Have you heard of these?
1: Yes.
0: You can pair your cat to the door.
1: Yeah. Boop,
0: so that only your cat can come through the door. It's ridiculous.
1: We had the same bloody problem with Ginger Puss at our place.
0: Yeah.
1: And Ginger Puss was coming in our cat door.
0: Free and easy with her affections.
1: Eating Pussy's food, because Pussy was a self-managing eater.
0: Yes.
1: She would only eat a certain amount. She didn't want to. She was looking after her figure.
0: Yeah.
1: She's a Burmese cat. And they like to look after their figures.
0: Vain.
1: They are vain.
0: Yeah.
1: And
0: in a good way.
1: They don't like overeating. So Ginger Puss was coming in, and then I ended up having to lock the door so Ginger Puss could get in, but then not get out.
0: Yeah.
1: And then that Ginger Puss decided it was going to ram that door down. It tried to get out, couldn't get out, tried again, tried again, and then it backed right back and took it back 5 meters and then just went at that door at pace.
0: Bum rushed
1: head first and smashed its way through and straight off the deck.
0: All right, so cats aren't the answer.
2: Pied Piper?
0: Pied Piper.
1: Pied Piper. There it is, Rudy. Why has no one thought of that?
2: Well, they have. At 6:23.
1: Watch out if you've got a disability as a kid, though, at the back.

0: with Jerry and Manai.
1: We're talking marriages, which is separate to we're talking sleep and we're talking sober weddings.
2: Well, they're all intertwined, aren't they, really? They're all three sides to a dodecahedron.
1: Yep, it's the wedding, marriage, sober, sleeping half hour. This is the Hauraki Breakfast.
0: The Hauraki Breakfast with Jeremy Wells and Manai Stewart. Get set for winter with Bunnings Trade.
3: Morning, it's Beck here. Can you imagine sitting in an English lecture at Harvard and realising the bloke next to you wrote Buddy Holly? Could have been your reality if you studied there in the early 2000s. Because it was on this day in 2006 that Rivers Cuomo from Weezer graduated from Harvard with a degree in English. He first enrolled back in 1995 after Weezer's debut album took off. A beard so he wouldn't get recognised, and spent the next 11 years spitting classes around recording albums and touring the world. So for 12 o'clock rock today, I'm going to play three in a row from Weezer featuring their highly qualified singer Rivers. Text me what you want to hear through to 3483 or send me a talk back on iHeart. 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Here on Radio Hauraki. Eat Dakota
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3: Jerry and Manaya, the Hauraki Breakfast.
1: 6:32 on the Hauraki Breakfast. Time for your latest sport headlines. Thanks to Export Ultra, the beer for here. The Black Caps have crashed to a demoralising 115-run loss in the opening cricket test against England at Lord's. Chasing 254 to win, the tourists were rolled for 138 on day four. Glenn Phillips top scored with 44 not out. A fifth place finish for Liam Lawson at the Monaco Formula One Grand Prix could get even better yet. Isaac Hadjar finished in third, but is under investigation for a potential red flag infringement.
2: What did he do?
1: Kimi Antonelli claimed the race win.
2: What did he do? I know that they've now got, so they've got, it's like a hybrid sort of engine thing. So they've got like an electric part of it. Zoe's our F1 person. She's doing a crossword at the moment. But why not at that point? If you're doing that and it's not purely a, you know, like a petrol engine, why not just add like missiles and oil slicks and stuff?
1: Or why just not have electric with noise?
2: Yeah. Nah, that's lame. You want the hum of the car, don't you?
1: But you can the make a noise. You can make it make the noise, the fake noise.
2: Yeah, we'll
1: you
2: see.
1: Can really make them scream. Boom, boom.
2: Well, then at that point it could be any noise. It could be a bloody laser gun going off.
1: I mean, it's not for me. So I mean, it's not going to change anything.
2: No, but if it had,
1: I'm going to probably watch it.
2: If you could shoot a string of bananas out the back of your car and it would slip the next car over, you'd watch it, wouldn't you?
1: Dastardly.
2: Yeah.
1: And Tony Brown will join the coaching staff of the All Blacks after next year's Rugby World Cup. He has signed on from 2028 as an assistant coach once his commitments with the Springboks end.
2: Wow.
1: Yeah. He did say that he had to finish his commitments with the Springboks.
2: Yeah. Would you be worried if you were Dave Rennie and you heard that? Or no? Do you think he's been brought in just as a you get this one World Cup and then we'll see how you go? Do you think anything's been promised to Tony Brown?
1: Oh, no, I think Dave Rennie knows about Tony Brown.
2: Yeah.
1: I think he's brought him in there, hasn't he?
2: Oh, Dave Rennie has?
1: Yeah.
2: Okay.
1: Yeah, I'm pretty sure that's what's happened. He's going to join the coaching staff for the All Blacks. Oh, Dave Rennie's the one that's deciding that.
2: You don't think that makes him think Jamie Joe's going to be coming in there? Because they're pretty
8: tight, right?
2: Yeah.
1: Are they?
8: They're Facebook friends.
2: They're Facebook official, man.
1: Are they?
8: Yep.
1: Okay. Well, I think Dave and Tony are mates as well, I think.
2: Oh,
1: I just made that up. I have no idea. They might hate each other. Who knows?

0: 6:39 on the Hauraki Breakfast next to Bunnings Trade. 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
1: I was down at a wedding over the weekend, gentlemen. Congratulations, lovely Fabian and Eden. I got hitched down there in Christchurch. Nice winter wedding. Weather held out for us on the day as well. Great little venue, and I've forgotten exactly where it was.
0: Two hot names. Fabian and Eden.
1: It is, isn't it?
0: Oh, yeah.
1: Yeah.
0: Whoa.
1: Tremendous. Gave a good account of themselves.
0: Talk about sexy names.
2: Yep. Bawumba.
0: Bawumba, all right.
1: Yeah. Now we need to be careful. We need to tread carefully because these are two betrothed people as of Saturday night.
0: Well, exactly. Do we know about what happened in the next couple of days?
1: I've got my theories.
0: Yeah.
1: I've got my theories. And I discussed them with the brother of the groom at length.
0: Okay, yes. Good.
1: He may have gone a step too far and actually written them down in the wedding reception book.
0: Did he?
1: His best wishes may have been a little too specific.
0: I've never heard of anyone doing that before.
1: Neither have I.
0: Of writing down exactly what you would like to happen over the next couple of days in the wedding. Of course you should write that in the wedding book.
1: Yeah, well, and it's his brother, you know, he was overcome with joy and just had a couple of words of advice for him on his wedding evening.
0: I've never written in a wedding book, I realise.
1: Neither have I.
0: I've never, when I'm at a wedding, the last thing I feel like doing is writing something in a book.
1: And I never know what to write either. You know what I mean? So me and the missus, generally, we draw a picture. We sit down with the pen and paper
0: That shows the most love.
1: I think it was a dragon fighting a unicorn at the last wedding that we had. She did a unicorn, I did
0: did
1: a dragon.
0: Did you just do it while everyone else was doing the speeches and you just sketch away?
1: Just sit there and scribble away.
0: Wow.
1: Yeah, it's just something to do.
0: It's quite nice.
1: Do it past time. But well, the other issue with that is often that, you know, you're pretty hosed by the time it comes around to writing in that book. So you're like, oh God, what am I going to write? You overthink it or you underthink it. And then you read it the next day, you're like, probably wouldn't have written that if I was in a different state of mind. In this instance, though, first time we've ever been to a dry wedding. There was no alcohol at this wedding. That was just a preference from the bride and groom.
0: It's a dry wedding.
1: And my initial response was, oh dear. Who is Monica's at a wedding with no alcohol?
0: That's it. You've been known to drink a wedding bar dry.
1: I have. It's often my goal. When they say, look, don't worry, we've accounted for everyone. I was like, I don't think you have.
0: Yeah, you're only ever at two, in my experience of you at a wedding, which is limited, but still, there is some experience. You're either parked up at the bar, leaning on it, just getting
1: from the other side,
0: drink after drink. Or you're parked up behind a mic at a karaoke situation.
1: Yes.
0: Those are the two places that you'll find.
1: That's right.
0: Mania Stewart.
1: And the other part of my wedding repertoire is that I don't want to be saddled with any admin on the day, if you know what I mean. I'm going to forget, and I feel like it's too much stress to put on me. Now, what I will do is, if the DJ falls over, I will run the music. And when the dance floor starts, I'll be the first one in there. So those, I feel like, are my roles at a wedding.
0: Important roles.
1: Everybody has their role.
0: Reserve DJ.
1: And yeah, backup DJ.
0: Every wedding needs one.
1: And if there's nothing doing, I will get the microphone and sing Angels.
0: Is there a DJ in the house?
1: Yes.
0: People are like, is there a DJ in the house? Yeah. You're like, yes. No, but I can step up here.
1: I haven't passed the bar.
0: I've done my basic DJ certificate.
1: I can't mix songs, and I don't know how the wheels of steel stress me out. But get me on the Spotify. I'll get this thing cranking. All right. Give me the microphone. I'll have a wee home too. Or at least I thought until this weekend when I realised that my DJ, my reserve DJing and my Robbie Williamsing and my dance floor starting days, I don't know if my days are behind me, but it's certainly alcohol fueled.
0: Ah, yes.
1: I just don't have the stamina to run the dance floor sober for longer than about 10 minutes.
0: Okay.
1: You know what I mean? You catch a glimpse of your reflection, stone cold sober on the dance floor for half a second, you go, all right, time to sit down.
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0: 6:51 on the Hutiki Breakfast, thanks to Bunnings Trade. Gets set for winter with Bunnings Trade. Apparently being married might improve your health, which is something that we need to think about, Manoa, because neither of us are married.
1: Yeah, unwed. Unwed.
0: Rudy here, married.
2: Twice.
0: He reckons the health improvements are so good with marriage, and he's done it twice.
2: I went again.
1: He recommends doing it twice.
0: Yeah. So the more you get married, actually, we'll look into this a little later on in the show. The more you get married, are there more improvements? So people who are married, say, 3 or 4 times.
1: Yeah.
0: Are they seeing massive health benefits?
2: Well, I guess the other thing that I've found as well is that if you are married and then maybe you have a little break and then you come back together, the second time round with that first person, better than the first.
1: Is it?
2: Yeah. 100%.
0: Absence makes the heart grow fonder.
2: It sure does.
1: That's what LMNOP have always said. What are the benefits they reckon, Jerry?
0: Heart disease. You can get heart disease.
1: Oh, great. Yeah. Okay, perfect. Well, what, so easier to get heart disease if you're married?
0: No, interestingly, people who are married have a lower incidence of cardiovascular disease, also known as heart disease, including heart attack, stroke, and death from heart disease, compared to those who are unmarried. So, or those that are divorced or widowed.
1: Oh, really?
0: Yeah. I think, has that got something to do with the fact that you're with someone and you're getting, basically, you're more likely to be at home, having home-cooked meals.
1: Yeah, yeah.
0: You know, and...
1: Well, if you've ever been around to a bachelor's house, you know, the fridge is not in a good state. You know, there will be a couple of condiments left over from the last time they cooked from another person, half a bottle of milk and like 6 beers.
0: And 8 bachelor's handbags.
1: 8 in various states of decay.
0: Yeah. Apparently there are mental health benefits as well. So a fulfilling marriage apparently can positively impact mental health through companionship tonight.
1: Okay, yes, but a little caveat there. I did notice they put a qualifier at the start there. A fulfilling marriage has benefits for your mental health. Yeah, well. I think there'll be some out there who are like, yeah, but what if it's not fulfilling?
0: Well, apparently it's also emotional financial support. So it increases feelings of stability.
1: Yeah.
0: And building a life with someone that you love, so you feel like you're in a team and you're working towards something with someone.
1: Definitely. The financial part, though, I would say, like, yes, the marriage, you're pulling your resources, and it is way cheaper when you do it that way. They call it a singles tax out there. If you're living by yourself on one income, it's actually much more expensive than if you can pull your resources. That's true of a marriage. A wedding, though, I think is a different thing.
2: Oh, yeah.
1: That is financially ruinous.
0: Also cancer. So according to a 2026 study, being married is linked to a lower risk of cancer.
1: Really?
0: Yep. So apparently marriage itself doesn't directly prevent cancer, but it appears to have an effect on social, behavioural, reproductive and healthcare related factors.
1: Yeah, okay. So a couple of texts coming through, notably both these texts coming through from women. Men's health improves, sure. Women's health doesn't always improve with marriage, though. And then another one from Bex here. In a hetero marriage, what do they mean for the man or the woman? Because I think it differs. How do you feel, Ruta, as a twice married man? You feeling pretty healthy?
2: I don't think I've ever felt so healthy in my life.
1: Yeah. You should go a third there.
2: Nah.
1: Imagine how good you'd feel then.
2: Well, figuratively.
1: You should try one, Jerry.

0: McCain.
1: Coming up with Kieran Minaya.
2: Joey Wheeler joins us to talk about Super Rugby over the weekend and what's coming up in the Super Rugby this week.
3: A huge weekend for your Blues, Jerry. They have lost four in a row, the last two by almost 60 points apiece, and they will be advancing to the next round of the playoffs.
2: Plus, we'll be putting some people in the draw to come with us on the Grand Final Beer Garden Tour thanks to Export Ultra. This is the Hauraki Breakfast.
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8: In this update, a crane's been called in to shift the Wellington commuter train wrecked in Saturday night's crash near Kandala Station, which left 6 people hurt. Greater Wellington Regional Council Chair Darren Ponta says the train's so badly damaged it can't fit back through the tunnel to the city.
7: So the train will need to be pulled back to the Kandala Railway Station and then it will need to be craned out of there.
8: The government is moving to crack down on run-it-straight style events, with Sports Minister Mark Mitchell progressing law changes after a teen's death in Palmerston North last year. There have been a number of organised events in Auckland, including some offering tens of thousands of dollars in prize money. First responders could soon help patients faster under proposed law changes, letting paramedics prescribe some medications. Mark Quinn from the Ambulance Association says it's a no-brainer.
0: They're highly trained and highly experienced. The ability to prescribe will not just be given out in like a lottery way. They are trained and educated to do this job.
8: And Green Party co-leader Marama Davidson has owned up after being caught speeding on the Kapiti Expressway, clocked 11 k's over the limit. She says she made a mistake and that speed limits are there for a reason. In sport with Export Ultra, the beer for here. Alexander Zverev is finally a men's major tennis champion. The German has won the French Open final. The Black Caps have crashed to a 115-run defeat, rolled for 138 in their chase of 254 in the first cricket test against England at Lord's. And Liam Lawson has equalled his best career finish, claiming fifth at the Formula One race in Monaco. Kimi Antonelli claimed the race win to tighten his grip on the overall title. In that sport, I'm Bryn Rudkin.
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2: Welcome along to the Hauraki Breakfast. If you've just joined us, it's Monday the 8th of June in the year of our Lord 2026.
3: Happy Monday. We're going to hold hands and get through this one, at least get you through until the start of your work day if we can. Big hour of radio coming up. We've got a $50 Bunnings voucher up for grabs with It's Academic. Plus, we're chatting to Piney ahead of the Football World Cup. I believe they call it the finals, the Football World Cup finals.
2: They do.
3: Kicking off in earnest later on this week, in fact, this weekend. How did we go in our warm-up matches? In fact, I know how we went. 1-0 against England, not bad.
2: How the hell did we manage that?
3: Not bad.
2: Did we revert back? Because I didn't see the game. We'll talk to Piney about it. But did we revert back to our just boot the ball down the other end and then just defend policy?
3: 1-0 would seem to suggest we may have, yeah. I'd like you to get your football analysis headband back on if possible as well for this.
2: Yeah, I can't find it, but it's got to be somewhere.
3: Yeah.
2: I was wearing that last time David Nika came into the studio. But yeah, man, I all of a sudden put on that headband before the Auckland FC game.
3: Mm.
2: And I could understand everything about football.
3: Yeah, look,
2: I could understand the strategies. Yeah,
3: yeah,
2: formations, the works.
3: That's all I've got. I've got no more. I need one as well. Plus your chance to get in the draw to come with us to the rugby league final in Sydney in October. So I'm being very careful around how I word that. There's legalities around it.
2: You're also going to the races, I believe.
3: Yes, we're off to the races.
2: Racing at Randwick.
3: So stick with us. Oh, but up next, Joey Wheeler. To explain why the hell the Blues are still in the playoffs.
2: It's the Hauraki Breakfast.

0: 9 past 7 on the Hauraki breakfast. So the first round of Super Rugby playoffs is done and dusted. And you'd have to say all three games went as you would expect. The Hurricanes putting on a clinic. Was it actually a clinic? Like
1: it was
0: a sexual health clinic? Or what sort of clinic was it? Against the Brumbies. The Chiefs taking out the Reds. The Crusaders staying unbeaten at Takaha, meaning the Blues are the lucky loser. Yeah. So they somehow get through to the semi-final. Talk us through those games and what to expect in the semis. Disgrace, former Highlander. Here he is, Joey Wheeler.
2: Well, I tell you what's a disgrace. It's your Blues, Jerry. They're an absolute disgrace. The last 4 weeks, mate, they have conceded, I think it's like 195 points. But the only team that's had a worse points differential is Moana Pacifica. So I think you need to start changing their name to the Disgraced Blues, and I can just be Joey Wheeler.
0: Joey Wheeler, you wait. You wait, mate. They have just been, they're foxing, they're sandbagging, they're just taking it easy because they know they're going to get through, and they're through. Look at them, they're through.
2: Are you serious, Jerry? They're going to go down to Wellington and take down the Hurricanes. Oof. The Hurricanes, dear.
0: No. You watch out for, in this situation, the Blues, they'll be like, they're foxing, and then they just come out and they're going to put 20, 30 points on them.
1: No, it's a great point you raised, Joey. They do have the second worst track record in the last few weeks behind Moana Pacifica, so I reckon they should fold the club. I reckon they should shut it down, shut the Blues down. They've done their dash. Yeah. It's over.
0: How bloody dare you? You wait. I mean, I see the TAB have got them at $6 and the Hurricanes are the top 11.
2: That is generous.
0: Yeah. Oh, no.
1: Yeah.
0: Well, what about the other game? We've got the Chiefs versus the Crusaders coming up this weekend.
1: That'll be a doozy.
2: That will be an absolute doozy. I tell you what, as always, we say it all the time on here, those bloody Crusaders, your Crusaders, Benaiah, this time of the year, they just seem to come into a right vein of form and they're doing it again. The only concern I have for them is their injury toll, especially up front. They've lost a lot of experience in terms of their front rowers and their tight five, so that's going to be an area that the Chiefs will go to. The Chiefs, I feel, they're peaking at the right time of the year as well. Probably in the last previous years, as they've tripped up when it's come in the last 3 years on the final hurdle. They seem to have come out of the blocks in the season white hot and played some of their best rugby in the early rounds of Super Rugby, whereas now I feel like they're coming into a rich vein of form. The game of the weekend against the Reds, I thought the scoreline kind of flattered the Chiefs in some respects. That was a really tough game of footy. Like, they were only down, I think at one stage, just before halftime, 17-15, the Reds were down against the Chiefs. So I did feel that maybe the scoreline didn't probably reflect how tough a game that was. So they're hardened to some tough football, the Chiefs side, whereas the Crusaders are cruising in on the coattails of a couple of good wins, and they're not at home at Takaha. So that might be their Achilles heel as well, fellas.
1: Yeah. What about Wallace Teddy? You've got to assume he's not going to be playing this week. That'll be a big out for the Chiefs.
2: Sorry, I missed that. What name was that, Manoa?
1: Wallace Teddy.
2: Oh, Satiti, sorry. Yeah, jeez, how nasty was that? Oh, man, far out. At the ground, you've seen a lot of knockouts, but the concern of, the public that were there, like, it was genuinely, everyone was really scared and worried for his health and well-being. So good to see that he's back up and good spirits and back home now. But, yeah, I can't imagine we'll see him, at all through the rest of this final series. That was a really nasty head collision, a double whammy like that, and then he sadly seized on the ground after that, and then obviously spent a night in hospital. So I can't imagine they'll be taking every precaution possible, so I don't think we'll see Wallace Satiti again, and rightfully so. Yeah. Like, he needs to look after the noggin.
0: Yep. Absolutely. Speaking of noggins, Joey Wheeler, did you see we put together the perfect athlete? Thanks to our

0: L was Joey Wheeler's laugh. You featured him there.
1: Good.
0: Yep, you got him there.
1: Magnificent.
0: And, Kieran Reid's eye sockets obviously got in there with Tamari Martin's eyes behind them. Greg Somerville's left ear and Kevin Mialamu, whatever you... Would you describe it as an ear? I don't know.
1: Yeah, it's more like a... yeah, like a mix between a cauliflower and a Brussels sprout. Yeah.
0: A big, thick bacon strip, I think I would describe it as. But yeah, just so you know, you're featured in this, so congratulations.
1: Oh, what an honour. What an absolute honour. Look, I'll do some work on trying to get elevated, and maybe me and Dog Roll can have a shower off next year. You reckon we can convince him?
0: No, Wheeler, thank you so much for your time. Good on you, mate.
1: Love your work, lad.
0: Good on
1: you.
2: A grand final. Call now to get in the draw to win your spot on the Export Ultra Grand Final Beer Garden Tour.
3: Best weekend of your life.
2: 0800 Hauraki.

0: Who's joining Gary and Manaya on the Export Ultra Grand Final Beer Garden Tour?
1: Yeah, we're giving you the chance to join us on the Export Ultra Grand Final Beer Garden Tour to Sydney. We've done many of these before, Manaya. I've been some part, well, I wasn't a part of the one where you were saying we to people.
2: We went to
1: Paris, then of course we went to the Munich Beer Festival.
2: Yeah.
1: Which was something. Then we went to Texas last year to Austin City Limits.
2: Yes.
1: That was a good time. And now, Sydney for a grand final in October.
2: There you go.
1: Grand final. Yes, Three nights in Sydney, 5-star hotel, return flights, races, harbour cruise, the grand final experience, of course.
2: Yes, a rugby league grand final, if you will. Should we go to the phone lines and chuck a few people in the draw? We'll go to line number one, Ben in Christchurch. Good morning, Ben. How's Christchurch this morning? Still cold?
3: Yeah, it's still cold, mate. Good. Yep, but it's all good.
2: Who do you think the Warriors will be playing in the grand final?
3: It's got to be the Panthers, I think.
2: They looked pretty bloody good, didn't they? Was it 68-0 against the Tigers? Yeah.
3: A shellacking.
1: It was a shellacking, but it made us look good, though, didn't it? Because we're hanging in there, just a two-pointer. We can, I reckon we're there or thereabouts.
3: Yep, exactly right.
2: Yep.
3: Grand final preview last weekend.
2: Ooh, all right, Ben. We'll chuck in the draw. Hopefully you'll be watching the rematch of that with us live and in the flesh. Adam from Auckland, good morning. You think it'll be a Penrith Panthers Warriors final too?
4: Absolutely, yeah.
2: Does it worry you at all? Because I couldn't see us putting 68 on the Tigers like that. Does that worry you at all?
4: Nah. Great. We like to keep them close and interesting, just to keep it exciting for the fans.
2: All right.
1: I like Adam's attitude there.
2: Ned Adam's attitude on this trip. Yep.
1: Totes.
2: It's good. All right, we got a Ben from Auckland. You're a chippy. You reckon Panthers, Warriors?
5: Nah, mate. I'm going to go dark horse. I'm going to go Roosters. We'll roll the Panthers in the semifinals. Oh. And then it's going to be a 24-year swing from the 2002 grand final for a replay.
2: Love it.
5: Full redemption arc.
1: Ben, I love it.
5: There's going to be a Netflix series all about it.
2: All right, Ben, we'll chuck you in the draw. Should we go one more?
1: Yeah.
2: Let's go to Josh from Auckland. Josh, did you hear Ben's theory? You like it?
6: Yeah, I did, but going to keep it boring here and say can't go past the Panthers rematch.
2: Yeah, I know. Well, it'll be a good way to win it too. The four on the trot, bit of retribution for James Fisher-Harris as well. All right, Josh, we'll chuck you in the draw too. Good luck, mate.
6: Cheers, fellas.
1: What we do know, Manaya, is there'll be plenty of drama before then.
2: Yes.
1: There'll be injuries, there'll be all sorts of stuff that will happen.
2: And whoever else is going to be playing in that game, you and I will be there.
1: Oh, yes.
2: We'll be there to watch it. Unfortunately, so will G-Lane. But if you want to join us as well, some more chances throughout the week.
1: It's all thanks to the good people at Export Ultra. This is the Hideki Breakfast.

0: with Julian Minnai.
1: That's Academic. We've got a $50 Bunnings voucher up for grabs. Will Rudy get the questions right? Will they be in the sweet spot of not too hard, not too easy?
2: Will you be able to read them?
1: Thank you. I didn't need that. Thanks very much, Minnai. Plus, Jason Piney joins us. How are the All Whites looking after their two FIFA World Cup warm-up games?
2: Yes, and how do you, as a coach, how could you ever bench Tim Payne in this World Cup? He is the player everyone wants to see. I'm not saying he should be, but I'm just saying he's surely a shoo-in to start every game.
1: This is the Hodaki Breakfast.
0: The Hodaki Breakfast with Jeremy Wells and Minnai Stewart. Get set for winter with Bunnings Trade.
3: Morning, it's Beck here. Can you imagine sitting in an English lecture at Harvard and realising the bloke next to you wrote Buddy Holly? Could have been your reality if you studied there in the early 2000s. Is on this day in 2006 that Rivers Cuomo from Weezer graduated from Harvard with a degree in English. He first enrolled back in 1995 after Weezer's debut album took off. He grew a beard so he wouldn't get recognised and spent the next 11 years fitting classes around recording albums and touring the world. 12 o'clock rock today, I'm going to play three in a row from Weezer featuring their highly qualified singer Rivers. 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
1: 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Thanks to Export Ultra, the beer for here. The Black Caps have slumped here. The Black Caps have slumped to a humbling 115-run loss in the opening cricket test against host England at Lord's.
2: I don't know if that was humbling. Would you describe that as humbling? That was a... Sorry, I know we drew a line under the punishing cricket chat for this morning already, but I'm inflamed. I don't think that's humbling because that pitch was just a disaster. I think both teams were humbled by that.
1: Yeah, I wouldn't say humbling.
2: No, I don't think that's...
1: I would have said it's a lottery.
2: Yeah, absolutely. Lolly scramble.
1: Yep. And 115-run loss is actually, like, that's not actually a massive loss.
2: A schmozzle. Yeah, it could have been a, 100%.
1: Gus Atkinson claimed a five-wicket bag as New Zealand were rolled for 138, while Glenn Phillips made a valiant 44 not out.
2: Yeah.
12: But again, read a stat as well, because obviously catches win matches, holding your catches win your matches. We dropped four catches, and there was also an LBW that we should have reviewed. If we'd done all of those things, that would have saved us 108 runs, so we still would have lost. So it's all good.
2: Yeah.
1: Or we would have lost by 7 runs, though.
12: Well, good game.
1: Liam Lawson has finished 5th at the Monaco Formula One Grand Prix, with his car only just getting to the start line after being taken apart and reassembled pre-race due to a fault.
2: Damn.
1: Kimi Antonelli extended his driver's championship lead with victory.
2: I believe, scrolling back through my deep knowledge of motor games, that is a tie for his best ever result. Is that right, Zoe? Is it
1: best?
2: Fifth. Yeah.
1: Yeah. And Tony Brown will join the coaching staff of the All Blacks after next year's Rugby World Cup. He signed on from 2028 as an assistant coach once his commitments with the Springboks end.
2: Question without warning, how long is Dave Rennie signed up for?
1: 4 years.
12: I believe it was 4 years.
2: Oh, okay.
1: I think he said, I'm going to have to sign on for four. I'm going to go for 4 years.
2: I suppose, yeah. He's had he had all the cards stacked in his favour.
1: Oh, is he 4 years? This is a good question. We'll find out for you.
2: Tune in at 8:30, where we'll have the answer.
1: 8:30?
2: Yeah.
1: Okay. We'll have to go to the bloody library and look through the microfiche. Yeah. Try and find the answer to that question.
2: I've lost all track of the bloody Dewey Decimal these days. I'll tell you that for nothing.
1: It's not easy anymore. Up next, Jason Fine, football commentator, joins us. Tell us how the All Whites preparations going for the FIFA World Cup, which is starting later in the week, at the end of the week.

0: 7:37 on the Hauraki breakfast. So it's an interesting situation at the moment. The All Whites are just 8 days away from their first game of the 2026 FIFA World Cup. Now, they haven't been in a World Cup since 2010. They are grouped with Belgium. They've got Egypt, of course. But their first game next Tuesday is going to be versus, interestingly, Iran. And New Zealand obviously lost their warm-up games. They're expected to, really. But how are they looking for the tournament proper? Joining us now, the host of Weekend Sport on Newstalk ZB, football commentator for Sky Sport, Jason Pine. G'day, Piney. Thanks for your time this morning. How did you
1: morning,
0: feel?
1: Morning, lads. How did you feel
0: about that England game? 1-0. I mean, England would be slightly concerned about that, wouldn't they?
1: Yeah, I think England will be. I think I've read a bit of their media, and they're not particularly impressed with the way they played. I think from New Zealand's point of view, especially off the back of being rather soundly beaten 4-0 by Haiti the other day, they'll be a lot happier with what happened yesterday. Yes, they still lost the game. Yes, they were still unable to score a goal in the game, but a much better performance and something I think that will encourage them ahead of the first game against Iran a week tomorrow.
2: Talk to us about Iran. Apparently some of their backroom staff have been denied entry into the country. There's a bit of drama going on around them.
1: Yeah, absolutely. This is very disruptive for them. As I understand it and stuff I've seen, you know, they're basing themselves in Mexico because, of course, they are currently at war with the United States. And when they come into LA to play New Zealand, they have to come in on the day and leave on the day. They're not able to stay overnight. And as you say, some of their backroom staff, there's suggestions that, Iran are trying to sneak illegal terrorists into the country or something like that. It's all just got a bit messy. It can't be much fun for these footballers who have to try and focus on trying to win a game.
2: No, I know, but is this something we should really be targeting as our potential first victory in a World Cup finals?
1: Well, I guess, you don't really want it to happen this way, do you? But any disruption...
0: Yeah. We'll, take guess, it. Iran... we'll take it. We'll take it. Fire it. 100% take it. Although, I think these things could work one or two ways, Piney. I mean, it could also galvanise the side. I mean, how much better on paper are the Iranian team than New Zealand?
1: Well, I mean, on paper, if you look at rankings, they're ranked 20th in the world. Yeah. We are 85th. So that gives you the indication. They're a good team. You know, they often go to World Cups out of the Asian Confederation. Mm-hmm. But having said all of that, guys, you know, it's a one-off game. And all three of these are one-off games. And if you are going to target a game where you might get that first win at a World Cup, it feels like that first one could be the one. You know, an unknown quantity, New Zealand, really. Iran don't know too much about us. As you say, a disrupted build-up. All of the pressure that comes with, you know, being expected to beat a side that's 85th in the world. Mm. All of that stuff. I think if there's going to be history made at this tournament, you feel like it could be in that very first game.
2: Can we check in on the pain train? I know there was a lot of attention on him going into this game as well. If you're the coach, there's no way you could bench the guy, surely.
1: No, you need it. You need it for the profile. More followers now than the entire country he lives in. It's quite remarkable. Look, yeah, Tim Payne had quite a good game yesterday, so I think you'll find that he does start the game against Iran. So good for the All Whites and good for the Clicks.
0: Hey, I was buying some rugby boots over the weekend, Piney, and apparently they were saying that they've got some Tim Payne soccer boots, coming in on the back of this.
3: Oh, wow.
0: Yeah, they said, we've got a special on these ones here because we've got some new Tim Payne colours coming in. I was like, seriously?
1: Oh, wow. Incredible. I mean, there'll be all sorts of places milking it for all that it's worth. I see he's enlisted some help with his social media and with his representation. So, yeah, I mean, when you have 5.3 million followers, there must be a way to take advantage of that. I mean, hopefully he concentrates on football first and then takes advantage afterwards.
0: Piney, just in terms of obviously New Zealand, we'll be following New Zealand with interest, their games against Iran, Egypt and Belgium in their group area. What about for the larger World Cup, though? Who are you picking as favourites? Who are the top one or two teams?
1: Yeah, I mean, always the sort of the usual suspects when it comes to football. France and Spain, I think, will be the two favourites. Argentina, who won it in Qatar in 2022. Lionel Messi still playing. He's ageless. His sixth World Cup. Wow. Looking for a dark horse, maybe Norway. Erling Haaland, of course, the the Norwegian Viking who can score for fun for Manchester City leads their line. So maybe a dark horse in Norway. But I think, yeah, one of those top two or three, France, Spain, Argentina, maybe Brazil. England will think they can win it. England will not win it.
0: Host of Weekend Sport on News Talk ZB, football commentator for Sky Sport, Jason Pine. Thank you so much for your time.
1: Cheers, boys.
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0: 10 to 8 on the Hideki Breakfast. 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Caleb from Taupo. Morning, welcome to the show.
1: Morena.
0: Morena. Did you hear your school there etched on the It's Academic Roll of Honour?
1: No, I don't think it's been lucky enough to get on there yet.
2: What was your school?
1: James Cook High School. I think it's got a new name now in Mandurewa, South Auckland.
2: Oh, yep. Any famous alumni?
1: Oh, Scott Dixon, Drew Rokotoko, Nelia Masanga. Who else? Joe Nullivell, play for the Warriors.
2: Oh, wow.
0: Kenny Bromwich?
1: Oh, yes. Peter Hickey, the other Bromwich.
2: My God.
0: Who can forget the other Bromwich?
2: Jesse.
1: I know. Jeez, how can I forget? Sorry.
0: No, don't apologise.
2: My God, what a school. What a powerful school.
0: Yeah.
2: Any of them in your year?
1: Scott Dixon had the sick CRX. He used to ride it to school.
0: And oh, is that right?
1: To one of the boys. Yeah. This lowered red CRX, and he used to take it down to Weymouth and do burnouts and stuff. And,
2: sick.
1: Down there, and sold it to some Assyrian dude, and I think he put it into a fence. So, yeah, I'm not sure.
0: That's a great yarn.
2: Grot Dixon, eh?
0: Oh, good stuff. All right, you know how this works, don't you, Caleb? You're just going to get 3 out of 5 correct. You've got 45 seconds to do it, so... you won't have any time to Google, unfortunately. Let's get straight into it. Question 1 for Caleb. What character did Alan Rickman play in the Harry Potter movies?
1: Pass.
0: Severus Snape was the answer. Complete the popular phrase, a bird in the hand is worth... A bird in the hand is worth...
1: 5 and something.
0: Nearly, 2 in the bush. Australian comedian Barry Humphries was known for his portrayal of what character?
1: Dan Edna.
0: Yes. Yeah. What Michael Jackson album did the song Billie Jean feature on?
1: Gorilla.
0: Yes. Yeah. Avaroa is the capital of what Pacific Island nation?
1: What was it, sorry?
0: Avaroa is the capital of what Pacific Island nation?
1: Oh, Kiribati.
2: No! Cook Islands.
0: Cook Islands, you were just about there, Caleb.
2: Right there, Caleb.
1: All good.
0: Bugger.
2: Bird in the hand is worth 2 in the bush.
1: Oh, yeah. Sorry, man. All good. Oh, well.
2: Don't apologise to us.
0: Yeah, good on you, Caleb. Thanks.
2: Apologise to your former high school, Caleb. You've let them down. Bad luck. 100 bucks up for grabs tomorrow.
0: Thanks for playing. Thanks for listening to the Hideki Breakfast, Caleb. Good on you. 7:53 on the Hideki Breakfast.

0: Jerry and Manaya.
1: ACC here. G Lane joins us before 9 o'clock to wrap up the weekend of sport. Also, I pulled up behind a car on Friday and it had a very, very unusual name. I'm talking about the make and model of the car.
2: Oh, right. It wasn't called Dave or something.
1: No, it wasn't. It was a really, really weird name. And I want to share it with you because I'm like, what was someone thinking here? What was the marketing department thinking? Plus, off the back of this train derailment in Wellington, it could have ended up in someone's house. We want to talk after 8 o'clock about things you don't want in your house. This is the Hauraki Breakfast.
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17: In this update, Donald Trump says he's doing the world a favour as his war with Iran reaches 100 days. The US president says he had to stop Tehran from getting a nuclear weapon.
22: Because they'd use it. They'd blow up the world. They'd blow up the Middle East. They'd blow up Israel. They'd come here. They'd blow up Europe. They're nuts, okay? They're crazy people.
17: The government has quietly set aside more than $1 billion in next year's budget, but won't reveal what it's for. Labour is calling it secret spending, while a spokesperson for Finance Minister Nicola Willis says the money is tied to an initiative still being worked through. Scammers are cashing in on tax refund season, with reports of refund scams jumping 44% last month. They're posing as IRD staff and sometimes police to steal personal details, with some victims not finding out for months. Alex Yee from NetSafe.
23: The messages often create a sense of urgency, and they can appear highly convincing because they can even use things like the IRD branding or their language.
17: And more than 1 million people have packed Madrid streets as Pope Leo rolled through the city on his Popemobile and led a massive open-air mass. The Pope used the moment to spotlight the poor and isolated. In sport, with Export Ultra, the beer for here. The Black Caps have crashed to a demoralising 115-run loss in the opening cricket test against England at Lord's. Liam Lawson has finished 5th at the Monaco Formula One Grand Prix, with his car only just getting to the start line after being taken apart and reassembled pre-race due to a fault. Kimi Antonelli extended his drivers' championship lead with victory. And Tony Brown will join the coaching staff of the All Blacks in 2 years' time. He signed on from 2028 as an assistant coach once his commitments with the Springboks end. In that sport, I'm Bryn Rudkin.
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8: Jerry and Manaya, the Hauraki Breakfast.
1: Welcome along to the Hauraki Breakfast, and welcome to all those shower squeegeers out there.
24: Kia ora.
1: Have squeegeed the shower this morning to make sure those little drops don't sully the glass.
24: Yeah, that's right, man. I gave my shower a great squeegee last night. I went double on it, actually.
25: Double squidge.
1: Yeah. Do you want to be able to see through that thing? Is that a thing that you and Mrs. Ruder are up to?
25: Yeah, what's going on? You guys doing poached eggs on the window or something? Halfway.
24: I got nothing.
1: What poached is that eggs for? On the window.
25: You're not running poached eggs just to get it spicy every now and then? No?
24: We like our bathroom to look clean, and that is part of it.
25: You ever seen poached eggs on the window?
1: I've seen them. Don't worry about that. I've seen meat and three veg on the window. I've seen it all.
25: Oh, have you?
1: I've seen it all.
25: You've seen them bulldogged out the back there?
1: I've seen it all.
25: Seen the bird bath, bro?
1: Oh, let's get into this hour. Yeah. Quick.
25: Let's get out of this break.
1: Quick. So off the back of this train derailment in Wellington, could have ended up in someone's house. There were a couple of serious injuries, but no fatalities, thank goodness. We want to talk about things that you don't want in your house. The train is certainly one of them. Is it red hot chili peppers? Say

0: 10 past 8 on the Hareki Breakfast. So you would have read about this over the weekend, the Wellington train that could have ended up in someone's backyard, actually, if it wasn't for a concrete stop block that it crashed into after being diverted onto a runoff track on Saturday night. This is David Gordon from Kiwi Rail describing the situation.
1: It's gone onto the single track section and then moved onto the runaway section as opposed to the main line, and it has come to rest against the stop block, just a big block of concrete designed to stop a train running any further. It's still standing upright, but its wheels are off the tracks.
0: So the Johnsonville line train, it struck the barrier south of Candela Station. There were a number of passengers that were seriously injured, no fatalities, thank goodness, including, I think, the driver.
2: Yeah,
0: which makes sense because you'd be at the front of the train.
2: Yeah, coalface. Oh, it's a little misleading to say, oh, it could have ended up in someone's backyard if not for the runaway rail and concrete barrier both installed purely to stop this exact situation.
0: Yeah.
2: It's like, oh, yeah, it could have happened if we hadn't taken several steps that did work to prevent it.
0: Apparently there was a massive boom, though, when it...
2: God, it would... Oh, I mean, it...
0: Concrete block.
2: Oh, when the train crashed, was it quite like...
0: Yeah.
2: Yeah.
0: You don't want a train going through your, you know, bedroom window.
2: You don't want a train in your house.
0: You really don't want a train
2: in your house. We're talking about this morning, and I said it's probably one of the worst things that could possibly crash into your house, because if it's a car, it's just one, you know, thing that's in there. If it's a aeroplane, you're all just done, straight on arrival. But a train, now there's 100 people in your lounge. You know what I mean? It's the worst part of it. It's like, oh, it's usually not this messy. Oh, geez, you would have wanted to squeegee your shower before that for a train crash.
0: Oh, 100%. I was once in a car accident where someone rear-ended us when we were turning into an off-road, off like a main highway.
2: Yeah.
0: And we went and we got rear-ended, and our car went through a fence and into someone's front yard.
2: Really?
0: And we literally stopped meters, like maybe 1 or 2 meters away from the window of the house.
2: Wow.
0: And
2: they put the kettle on for you?
0: We had a bit of a chat to them, actually. They helped us out. It was quite nice. I must have been about 7 or 8. I remember it vividly, though.
2: Did they say, don't look at the lawn, we've just reseeded it? It'll all be right.
0: We went straight through their fence. But I imagine there's a few people out there who have had cars go through their fence or into their house. Depended on corners that you live on.
2: Yeah.
0: I remember there's one in Auckland that was notorious for having cars.
2: Every other week they had someone in there.
0: Yeah, they'd go sideways around a corner, people going too fast or whatever, and then straight into someone's front yard.
2: There was one recently I saw on the news where a truck came straight into the bedroom there. And they got a hell of a fright when there's a bloody truck sitting in your bedroom.
0: Yeah.
2: So we ordered to know on 3483 this morning, what are the worst things to have in your house? What are the things you don't want to have in your house? Obviously, train got to be right up there. For me, I reckon shower dome.
0: Oh. You don't want a shower
2: dome? Don't want a shower dome in your house, no. I know that they keep the shower warmer. I know that. But man, do they induce a panic attack in me. If you ever want to have an absolute heart attack in a shower, that's the way to do it. Plus, is there anything more vicious than a fart in a shower with a shower dome on top of it?
0: I've never showered in a shower dome shower, and I've certainly never farted in one. So what happens with the shower dome? It sits above the shower area, and it sucks up the moisture. What does
2: it
0: do?
2: Seals in the flavor. It's just a roof, basically, a ceiling on that thing.
3: It's like a combination of a sauna and a nice warm shower. The other good thing about it, Jerry, is that you don't get any of the condensation going down the walls, and also anyone can come into the bathroom and use the mirror. No steam on it.
0: You're speaking like a man who owns or knows more about a shower dome than anyone else. Are you operating a shower dome?
2: Are you in the pocket of a big shower dome?
3: I'm not in the pocket, but I tell you what, it was two of the best years of my life, the year that we had shower domes in our showers.
2: Well, the year you had

0: life is that good.
1: Did I say that?
2: That's incredible.
1: That's how good it was. I'll tell you what you don't want. You don't want a livestock wandering through your house.
0: Dude, I have had this before. A flat that a mate of mine had in Waimate when we were growing up. We got on the soup one night and we woke up the next morning. I woke up on the couch. Someone left the back door open. Lambs all through the house. Lambs absolutely everywhere. You stand up, you've smushed it into the carpet. Good luck getting that out. You're down the supermarket for a bloody, what do they call them? The steaming mad at dirt things.
1: Yeah, oh, place that just rug doctor. Stink of lanolin.
0: Don't want livestock in your house.
1: I think of all the animals, though. I mean, a lamb would be, you know, the animal that you would want.
0: Oh, preferable over like a wolf or something. Yeah, oh, for sure.
1: Wolves are no good.
0: Pigs you don't want in there either.
1: Motorbike parts as well. I've been to someone's house once and they were going through a tough time.
0: Yeah.
1: And they've recently broken up with their partner and they were disassembling a motorbike in the lounge and putting it back together again at all hours of the... They were working on that 24/7 for a number of days.
0: Dedication. Many light bulbs in their house.
1: Very dark, just a lamp.
0: Shortage of light bulbs now. Yep. Interesting. All right, keep the text coming through, 3483, there's a bunch of them. I'm just going to get through the mother-in-law's ones now, all right? That's done? We can draw a line under the mother-in-law, so thank you to the 300 people who have texted.
1: There's the White Stripes on Radio Hauraki, 16 past 8.

0: concrete stopper that would have ended up in someone's house.
1: Put there just for the express purpose of stopping that from going into that house. Brett has texted through on 3483 because we're saying train got to be one of the top things that you don't want in your house. Brett's texted through said, not true at all, Jerry. Had a train running at my place one time and the wife loved it. Another text through here saying, should we all have concrete blocks around the house to stop various vehicles? I don't mind that.
0: Oh, yeah. Okay.
1: A lubed up ditty. Jehovah's Witnesses in your house is a pain.
0: Okay, well, I've never found Jehovah's Witnesses to be that offensive. I mean, firstly, they normally come to your front door.
2: Yeah.
1: Yep.
0: But they're not normally inside of your house.
1: Well, they'll ask to come inside.
0: You can invite them in for a cup of tea. I've done that in the past.
1: Yep.
0: Had a little chat.
1: Yeah, I remember one time, I have a vivid memory of my father inviting one in and then sending them on their merry way with a book that he'd given them. I don't know how
0: the
1: he did that.
0: The Satanic Bible by Aleister Crowley.
1: Yeah.
0: That would be impressive.
1: He thought that was a real hoot. G-Lane P. Diddy.
0: Yeah, a lot of G-Lane coming in. Dampness seems to be a major problem for a lot of people. Yeah. Moss, mould and gunja. I did once go to a flat in Dunedin when we were doing some filming and they actually had moss growing in the carpet, like proper moss.
1: Yeah.
0: Like moss that had been there for, you know, 3 or 4 years sort of vibe. Yep. Like thick. That green stuff,
1: it had,
0: you know?
1: A name.
0: Yeah.
1: I was starting like to develop a culture, yeah.
0: Yep.
1: Speaking of dunners, frost on the inside of your house, like inside your house, you don't want that. I had a flat where I would have frost, a thin layer of frost on top of my mink blanket that I slept under, and then also directly above my head where I had been breathing on the wall on the inside of the house.
0: Wow.
1: You don't want frost inside your house.
0: It's amazing when it's colder inside. There is a lot of those Dunedin flats that are colder inside than they are out.
1: It's because of the moss, mold, and gunge.
0: Yep.
1: Father of four here, and Google Maps Ute superhero. Remember this guy? So he was on Google Maps when the car came past taking the photos. He ran out and did a Superman on the back of his own ute.
0: Yes.
1: Yes, we've posted that one a while ago.
0: Yeah.
1: He said, in brackets, yes, the kids finally think I'm somewhat cool, thanks to you guys. However, I would not want my kids in my house if I didn't have to.
0: Yeah, well, speaking of kids in your house, there's a couple of texts that have come in. Any children older than 25? So
1: yeah.
0: I was assuming your children.
1: Oh, anyone's.
0: So you don't want any. Yeah, what is the age that you probably. You're 25, and you're thinking, all right, time to go now.
1: 20,
0: you reckon?
1: Yeah, 20, 20 you're starting around to push it.
0: 21?
1: Because wouldn't you. I mean, you as a parent, aren't you starting to fantasize already about your empty nest?
0: Absolutely.
1: Yeah, exactly.
0: Absolutely.
1: So imagine by 20, you're like, all right. Come on.
0: Oh, I think what normally happens to people is that they get rid of their kids for a period of time, and then oftentimes they'll just pop back at certain times.
1: Yep. Someone else has texted in the Raglan Tunny Fire. You don't want that in your house.
0: No.
1: Crusader supporters in your house is a no for me. Mark from the Naki. You probably wouldn't want Lee Hart in your house at 3 a.m.
0: I don't know. A lot of people would like Lee Hart in the house at 3 a.m. Meth, says someone.
1: Yep.
0: Sardines. Yeah, you know what? I'm with that on sardines. People eating sardines.
1: No.
0: They shouldn't be allowed to do that
1: anywhere. Don't need them in my house, yep.
0: David Bain, says this texter.
1: Okay.
0: Wouldn't want him in my house. Or Robin Bain, I'd put him in the caravan.
1: Dean's texted in, had a car take out the corner of our garage, then went through a wooden fence into the next door neighbour's kitchen, finally coming to a stop in the lounge, none injured.
0: Oh.
1: Now you don't want that.
0: No, you don't want that.
1: The Hodaki breakfast, someone said. I don't want that in my house.
0: There's a cure on Radio Hodaki.

19 past 8 on the Hadaki Breakfast. We're talking about things that you don't want in your house. This is off the back of a train. Nearly in the up in someone's house. If it wasn't for a giant

0: with Jerry and Manaya.
1: ACC head G Lane joins us before 9 o'clock, and I pulled up last week, Friday actually it was, behind a car that I will argue is the worst named car I've ever seen in my life.
2: Okay.
1: And I'm going to share that with you after the 8:30 sport headlines, thanks to Export Ultra the Beer for here. It's the Hauraki Breakfast.
0: The Hauraki Breakfast. 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Firstly, from the South Island.
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0: And then from the North.
1: Congratulations.
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1: 8:30 on the Hauraki Breakfast. 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Thanks to Export Ultra, the beer for here. Kiwi squash star Paul Cole is a British Open champion for a third time.
2: Give him a taste.
1: He's beaten world squash number one, Mostafa Asal, in the decider. The Egyptian retired hurt after Cole took the third game to lead 2-1.
2: Yeah, huge in Egypt for some reason. Squash, I don't know what it is. Have you seen when they set up the... Because obviously they can put the squash court anywhere because it's just a glass case of emotion. They set it up in front of the pyramids at Giza a few years ago.
1: Why wouldn't you?
2: Oh, it looks tremendous.
1: Why wouldn't you?
2: It's sick. You could put it just about anywhere, couldn't you?
1: Yep.
2: You could put it down the sound shell at Caroline Bay in Timaru.
1: Yeah, I'm sure you get a massive crowd down there.
2: Kayleigh Bell does.
19: You would.
1: Liam Lawson has credited his equal best Formula One finish to his engineering team. The Kiwi Racing Bulls driver has finished fifth. Kimi Antonelli claimed the race win.
2: That's good. Don't know what would you call it. Good etiquette. I mean, those boys are keeping you on the track. And I tell you what, if you ever got on the wrong side, they cut the brakes on you like a scorned ex, you know.
1: And the Black Caps have slumped to a 115 run loss in the opening cricket test against hosts England at Lord's. There have been questions over the quality of the pitch. It's the shortest completed test at Lord's since 1888.
2: Okay. So that's it. That is a concern then.
1: That's a lot.
2: You'd consider that a concern. Interesting text from Campbell on 3483. Would you take a squash court in your house?
1: Who wouldn't love a squash court in the house? Oh, it's the smell though. It's the smell.
2: You got to oil that thing. You know what? Squeaking shoes in the middle of the night.

0: 8:34 on the Hauraki Breakfast. Thanks to Bunnings Trade. The other day, I pulled up to go onto a motorway. You know, one of those red lights that
1: I've
0: just
1: heard
0: go straight
1: of motorways,
0: through.
1: Yes.
0: You know, you just go straight through the red light.
1: Oh,
0: the
1: yeah.
0: On-ramp light.
1: Yeah. Where it's like one car per red light, but then it's like there's two lanes. So does that mean one car per lane, or is that one car per light? I don't even know.
0: Just go around the outside. You don't obey those red light
1: things. Blast straight through those things.
0: So the person in front of me was obeying the red light Muppet. So I pulled in behind them, and they were driving the car that I think is the worst. I looked at it and I was like, I've never seen that name of a car before. And I thought, that is the worst named car I've ever seen in my entire life.
1: Worst you've ever seen in your life.
0: Worst I've ever seen.
1: Worse than a Honda Civic.
0: I like the name. I like the Civic.
1: Worse than a Toyota Yaris.
0: I mean, Yaris, it sounds like something that you do at the end of the night when you've had too much to drink.
1: Yeah, similar to a Toyota Aqua.
2: Oh, yeah.
0: Yeah, I mean, Aqua's got something.
1: Was it worse than the Nissan Juke, a.k.a. Nissan Junk, a.k.a. Nissan Joke? Because that, to me, is the worst.
0: No, it's worse than those.
1: What was it?
0: It's worse. It's a Toyota Alphard.
1: I know the. Is this a van?
0: It's a kind of a van-y thing.
1: Does it look like it could turn into one of the Decepticons? If it chose to.
0: It was black, and it's kind of racist. Like a people movie. I think it's the new version of the Previa.
1: Okay. No relation to the Bongo Brawny.
0: Oh, my God. The Mazda Bongo.
1: Shout out to Bongos worldwide. So, hold on. I've seen this. Spell it out for me because I think I know the one you're talking about.
0: It's A-L-P-H-A-R-D.
1: I love to think that somewhere out there in the wide world, someone's listening to this show sitting behind one right now at the lights.
0: They're sitting in a Toyota Alphard.
1: Or sitting behind one looking at it. Now, is it Alphard or Alphard?
0: Well, why would it be Alphard?
1: Because
2: why would it be Alphard?
0: Well, why would it be either of those things? It doesn't matter whether it's Alphard or Alphard.
1: Yeah.
0: Why would you name something that?
1: Well, because the Alps go hard, and maybe they're just a proud South Islander.
0: Toyota Alphard.
1: It's right up there. Someone said, I can't beat a Toyota Levin for the worst name.
0: Levin, when you live in New Zealand, you realise that that's not a great name for a car, but it probably sounds fancy if you live in Japan.
1: Yes. Someone texts through, I think one of the worst names is the La Festa. My Spanish isn't great, but I think it translates as the wound.
0: Well, there's another Spanish car.
1: It's the Pajero.
0: The Pajero,
1: because I was looking this up in Spanish, it means wank it. Now, in South America and Spain and parts of North America, it's sold as the Mitsubishi Montero, which means mountain. So, like, we can't get around calling this the wank.
0: There it is. I know that there's a car as well. There's an Audi e-tron, and I'm pretty sure e-tron in French means poo.
1: Okay.
0: I'm pretty sure.
1: Was it
0: sure.
1: An Audi?
0: Yeah.
1: An Audi poo.
0: Yeah.
1: The Toyota Isis wasn't their best work either. This text on 3483.
0: No, Toyota, you've got weird naming of cars. I think as well, when you're a Japanese brand, it's got to work Japanese and English. I think that's the issue there. And to get the crossover, that's why the Germans just going with the make and with the model with a number.
1: I know, but it's hard to remember what they are. I can't remember what any of those different BMWs are. I presume that they were naming that Toyota Isis after the Egyptian god. Like, I don't know that Toyota was out there producing Al-Qaeda's.
0: No, and there's an Icarus. I've seen an Icarus as well. This has just been texted in. The Mitsubishi Minka Winky.
2: What?
0: A Minka Winky.
1: It's going to be made up.
0: Surely that's not.
1: Oh,
0: true.
1: Someone else has texted and said apparently Nissan got the name Aura, O-R-A. Would have suited a Kia better.
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1: Welcome to the show, ACC here, G Lane. Good weekend of sport.
2: Oh, great weekend of sport. Oh my God, there's some great rugby action going on. Possibly the biggest hit I've seen in any contact sport happened on
3: Lester Whanganuku.
2: Lester Whanganuku. Malachi Rampling, who I'm surprised that Lester Whanganuku's head is still on his shoulders.
3: Yeah.
2: The fact he didn't get HIA'd either, he just bounced straight back up again. I don't know how but that was...
3: Because that was a red card.
2: That was a red card, it was, and I must admit, if that doesn't win every single smashed him bro till the end of time, I don't know what is.
1: What was the red card for exactly?
2: Well,
3: bumpering his head.
2: Yeah, the shoulder did hit the head.
1: Right.
2: First contact, but the way that Lester Whanganuku's head jerked back, it was quite something to witness live. It was like, whoa, how did he get up from that? No. Lester Whanganuku, mouth guard didn't go off. Meanwhile, someone else fell over and their mouth guard went off.
3: Yeah, it looked like he was on the 8-10 to Candala. His head whipped back
2: hard. And then they kept on doing it in slow-mo on the commentary, and I was just like, stop it.
3: Oh. Mercy.
2: Stop it. Yeah.
3: Was it actually in a roundabout way one of the worst weekends in sport that we've ever had? Because the Super Rugby playoffs, they all went chalk. Somehow the Blues, despite getting a month's worth of hiding, still get to carry on into the next round. Then there was no Warriors game this weekend into one of the most dismal tests that we've seen in, well, since 1888.
2: Well, look, if you're a Hurricanes fan or a Chiefs fan, you're pretty happy. And so if you're a Crusaders fan, you're pretty happy as well, because they did absolutely pump their opposition, which is going to be good for this weekend.
1: Well, I think if you're a Blues fan, you're happy too, because you've somehow managed to fight your way into the semi-finals. Yeah. You've got a chance of beating the Hurricanes on Saturday night, is it?
3: Another brave hiding from the Blues. Good on you. I was saying before, because Joey Wheeler was talking to us about the only team that's had a worse month than the Blues is Moana Pacifica. And I was saying, that's a great point. We should shut the Blues down after this season. Burn
2: you know
3: it
2: what?
3: To the ground.
2: I've heard a rumour that they're possuming.
3: Did you hear it from him?
1: No. I've been trying to push that rumour out there.
2: Yeah.
1: I mean, why wouldn't you? Just rest your way through this kind of
2: six weeks.
1: Yeah. And then just come in firing for the semi, and then boom, in the final you're hitting your straps.
2: Oh my God, if they beat the Hurricanes this weekend, that would be quite something. But so Friday night is going to be the Chiefs versus the Crusaders at FML Stadium.
3: That'll
2: in
3: be huge.
2: Toronto. That'll be a massive game. And then hopefully some more people can turn up to Wellington Stadium, to Matt Henry Stadium on Saturday. Weather was pretty bad on Friday, but still, your team is top of the table. They're about to take out the championship.
3: They're kicking into an empty stand. It was pretty disappointing. Like, it's hard to watch.
2: Yeah.
3: It's the worst looking stand when it's empty in the country.
2: And the wind was outrageously swirly. They were kicking balls. Looked like they were playing into a headwind, and then they'd kick out and the wind would pick it up and send it another 50 metres.
1: What's the answer to that seat situation? Yellow seats really stand out, it turns out, if they're empty.
2: I reckon invite everyone along. Like, if they make the final, they'll sell out the final, take a seat home.
3: Great.
2: And then we'll just replace it.
1: What about if you bring along a jumper, like a black jumper, and you put it over the seat beside you? If everyone does that,
3: they still wouldn't fill it out.
1: Right, okay.
2: Going back to the cricket, oh my God, not great. I've had such high expectations of this tour. Why at the start of every tour, it's the same feeling, isn't it? Like when we go to Australia in December, I'll be the same. This is our time. But we are not a World Test Championship winning team at the moment.
3: No.
2: In a performance like that. But the pitch, there is chat about a terrible pitch. They bowled straighter and they bowled better seam up than us. That's all.
1: Sure, but it's a great leveller. I mean, a pitch like that is a great leveller. It's just survival, isn't it?
2: Yeah.
1: There's a ball that's got your name on it, and if you get it early in your innings, then you're in a lot of trouble.
3: Oh, that one that got Bethel where I think it was Henry, and it just didn't bounce at all.
2: Yeah.
3: It rolled.
2: So the amount of LBW in bold, I think it was probably about 70% of them shows that there's something up with the pitch. It's unplayable.
1: Yeah.
2: When you've got players like Joe Root, Kane Williamson, Bethel struggling. Yeah. Struggling to survive, you know that there. But I mean, highlight obviously was the partnership between Gay and Root there on the second innings. That was a highlight.
1: It was a great partnership.
4: Yeah, they put on 27. They put on,
3: did they? Cameo from Tung in the middle there or no?
2: Yep, yeah. Tung kind of wagged at the end there.
1: Tung, Gay, and Root. So the other part about it is sideways is one thing when the pitch is moving sideways, but when it moves up and down as well.
2: Mm. Yeah, it's disappointing. I mean, you mentioned it before, the fact that just down the road at the Oval, they've got a pitch that's actually quite good and a bit bouncy. And then at Lords, they just produce an absolute shitter.
1: It's weird. I mean, it's the same conditions as the soil. I mean, of course, they bring the soil in anyway.
2: Yeah, good news, though, for the Black Caps. They've got about 10 days off in London. I mean, I don't know about you guys, but there's not much to do in London.
3: Nah.
2: Or the surrounding nightclubs.
3: Hard to find a pint. Hard to find a pint, boys.
2: So, yeah.
1: Would you be taking a trip? Would you get on the Eurostar and you're heading to Paris?
2: Yeah, you'd have to go for a couple of nights, go for a peek, wouldn't you?
1: Wouldn't you go to Paris for a couple of days?
3: Take a peek.
1: Or flying across. I mean, when we were over there and we had a couple of days off for the Rugby World Cup in 2015, we went to Amsterdam.
2: Yeah, we took a
1: peek. Let's not forget that.
2: We took a peek.
1: We will never forget that day.
3: Lest we forget.
2: Oh, my God.
1: We'll never. Unfortunately, there's video evidence of that day.
2: So, yes, I mean, I'm no doubt they'll hit the nets hard over the next 10 days before the Oval test. It's an unusual break, but maybe the Oval's not available till then. But, yeah, they're sticking around London. They play that one, then they head up to Nottingham.
1: Yeah, it turns out, I was talking to Manoj about this morning, that actually the ideal preparation for that test would have been just to get on the worst pitch you possibly could and just think about how you were going to survive.
3: Mm.
1: Instead of thinking about how we're going to score 250 or 260, they should have thought, how do we score like 180 in both innings?
2: Yeah, I mean, it's, part of me also thinks that potentially the likes of Latham should have gone Travis Head on it. You know, like Travis Head in the Ashes.
1: Yeah, you're
2: going to
1: get out eventually.
2: If you're going to get out, absolutely throw your hands at it.
3: I don't mind it, but is this the new Bazball 2.0? And so it used to be a slapdash, we play like, you know, it's a T20 at all times. Now is it, okay, we're not going to change our prep, we're still going to hit the piss and play golf the whole lead up into it. We're just going to prepare such awful pitches that it doesn't matter what the prep was?
2: Yeah, they've moved the Eye of Sauron from the actual tactics to the ground conditions, the which is clever.
3: It's
2: which
3: brilliant.
2: Which is clever. I mean, you've got to give it to Brendan McCullum. He's a clever guy.
3: You're never going to lose your job as a coach when you're just like, well, look at the pitch. Yeah. What am I supposed to do?
2: Groundsman getting shot everywhere, but that doesn't matter.
1: Yeah, smart stuff. ACC here, G Lane. Thank you so much for your time this morning.
2: Absolute pleasure. You got to keep them separated.

0: It's the Hauraki Breakfast with Jerry and Manai. Every week we run Jerry and Manai's Export Ultra Weekly Dump.
1: Yes.
0: Where one lucky workplace gets a delivery from us to get them through the Friday drinks period.
1: Yes, I've seen the photo of the latest one. Another successful dump chest I made at Export. Brave Design, they're called. Last week, off the back of doing people who are incredibly shredded and then people with sloppy rigs, we just went straight across the plate, average-looking people. Nailed the brief.
0: Oh.
1: Shout out to Brave Design. Their designs are beautiful.
0: But their people are as average as they can come.
1: Yeah.
0: And that's a positive thing.
1: Oh, no, 100%.
0: After we caught for sloppy rigs last week, we got some pretty interesting rigs.
1: Oh, we got some sloppy rigs.
0: There's some sloppy rigs.
1: And look, we asked for it.
0: And that was on the back of the week before where Zoe was asking for people with great rigs and six-pack Patterson.
1: Robbed.
0: Was robbed in the end.
1: He was robbed. Look, I just think particularly as men, we can't expect too much of ourselves. Just to not look terrible is a real achievement, I think, for a man. To not embarrass yourself when you walk out of the house every day should be every man's goal. And it's about all we can achieve. So shout out to Brave Design, who didn't embarrass themselves when they walked out of the house that morning and won our dump. Also, if you've got any design work you need done, go and check them out.
0: So to enter, text dump followed by your workplace name and delivery address to 3483.
1: Anything in particular we're looking for this week? Question without warning in the past, you know.
0: What about
1: rigs,
0: a member of the team with ginger hair?
1: Okay, ringers, get in touch. Dump 3483. The Hauraki Breakfast with

0: This is the Hareki Breakfast with Jerry and Manaya. Earlier in the show, we were talking about things that you don't want in your house. This is off the back of a train nearly going into someone's house.
1: I reckon worst thing to come into your house, a train. Just because, obviously, it would make a real horror of a mess, but also just the amount of people that are then milling about in your house. You know, a full carriage comes in there, you get 100 unannounced house guests. Disaster.
0: Dean's on the line now. Morning, Dean. How are you?
2: Yeah, pretty good, thank you. How are you?
0: Good, Dean. Have you had something come into your house?
2: Not my house, but my neighbour's house. We had recently moved into a new rental, and lo and behold, this car came around the corner and took out the corner of our garage, went through the wooden fence between our two houses, through the next neighbour's house, into their kitchen, and they ended up in their lounge. The next door neighbour had just got out of his chair in the lounge and gone into the kitchen to finish cooking his tea.
0: Thank goodness. Wow. Well, talk about timing.
1: Did he finish making dinner?
2: Yeah. But there was two girls in the car. Apparently the girl who only just bought the car that day had no license, no insurance, and had been drinking all day as well.
0: That'll do it.
1: Yeah, that will do it. Yeah.
0: So did your next door neighbour cook the couple of girls in the car up her feet and say, here we go?
2: No, unfortunately not. But there wasn't a scratch on anybody.
1: Oh, great.
2: Not a scratch, not a bruise, nothing.
0: Okay. Yeah. Well, that's I tell you what, great result.
1: Yeah, all
0: surprising result. But
1: did you get your garage fixed, Dean?
2: Mm. Oh, yeah, sure. Yeah. Then I backed my trailer and clipped the side of the garage as well. So.
0: Thanks for your call, Dean. I appreciate that. Yeah, a number of people have texted in the other things that they don't want in there. Meth, they don't want that in their house, probably. Fishing gear. Yeah, see, I'm in behind that. I'm always trying to get my kids' fishing gear out of there. He tries to take his fishing gear into his bedroom, that secret sauce stuff. Leave
1: secret
0: that in the garage.
1: What's the secret sauce?
0: The secret sauce is the stuff that you put on the top of your soft bait.
1: Oh, right.
0: And it's like the smelly sauce stuff, and the fish can smell it, and it draws them towards the soft bait.
1: Don't want that.
0: Then someone else texted in here, I wouldn't want David Bain in my house.
1: Fair enough.
0: All right, this is the Hareki Breakfast.

0: It's the Hideki Breakfast. This is a radio show, just so you know. We also do a podcast.
1: Yeah, such is the face of New Zealand media and indeed global media. It's not enough to just do one medium. You've got to spread yourself everywhere.
0: Yeah, spread yourself nice and thin. And you can get that podcast wherever you find your pods. It's out at 11 a.m. Actually, it's before that nowadays, isn't it? What time does the podcast come out now, Zoe? At 10 a.m.
1: 10.
0: Wow.
1: Well, we could get... Was there anything stopping us from getting that sucker up at 6? Could we get that? I mean, it is the first podcast recorded in the world. There is no podcast earlier than ours.
0: No, it's the first called. That's why it's called First Bite of the Cherry.
1: Yeah. Mm.
2: We could look, Zoe, it's up to you. What do you think? Do you think we can put it out by 6?
1: Have you got it in you?
0: Pressure Have you got on it Zoe. In you? First pop of the Zoe's cherry. I think the first pop of the cherry, it needs
1: first
0: to be
1: pop of the cherry.
0: The first pop of the cherry needs to be out early.
1: Well, if it's going to be calling itself the first podcast to see the sun.
0: Yep.
1: We need to be seeing the sun.
0: What were we talking about this morning?
1: Into
2: wearing
0: anal glands.
1: Chat to anal glands. And they'll listen to this podcast. Go, oh, Herman and I talked about the thing. Chat to anal glands.
0: Anyway, we've all come away with chapped anal glands from the same places.
2: The name of this podcast, it's chapped anal glands.
0: Terrible. It just gets around the chapped anal glands. Once one person goes down with chapped anal glands, you find it just cuts through.
1: There'll be a whole side of their family that'll be like, oh, you know that guy you met at the wedding? Do you know he does a radio show and a podcast? I should go and I wonder if he talks about the wedding. I should go and listen to it. Like, what?
0: Chapped anal glands. It was the first podcast to see the sun. It was also the first podcast to talk about chapped anal glands.
1: How do you delete live radio?
0: It's the Hideki Breakfast.
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0: This is the Heart Attack Breakfast with Jerry and Manaya. So I'm not sure if you saw this, Manaya, but we've teamed up with the TAB for the Radio Heart Attack Out of Office Football Sweepstakes.
1: That's right. 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Obviously, as always, the T's and C's apply. We talked to Voice of the Roundball in New Zealand, Jason Pine, earlier today. If you missed that, go and listen to the podcast. He said it's basically the usuals that are most likely to win this thing.
0: You got your Spains.
1: Yeah.
0: You got your France.
1: France. Germany.
2: Argentina, he said.
1: Argentina.
0: But Germany. Germany always good.
1: Yeah. Germany
0: when are they
1: right?
0: Not, when are they not good?
1: Well, for how a few years in the 40s.
0: Argentina. Portugal.
1: I think, I don't know if Cristiano Ronaldo is playing in this one.
0: Brazil. When are they not
1: good? You'd have to think they're pretty good.
0: When are they not good? Because they got the flair.
1: Yeah, they do.
0: They got it all.
1: They do. New Zealand.
0: Yep.
1: Are also playing in this football World Cup.
0: I think we've got to target Iran, the regime.
2: We're targeting Iran, aren't we?
0: Yeah. That we're going to target.
1: We cannot allow them to have access to a win in the first round. And so we're going to be striking them early and hard.
0: I've always said that.
1: And you have always said that. Anyway, so the sweepstake, we're starting it up this week because, of course, the World Cup starts in earnest in about 8 days' time. So text CUP to 3483. We'll send you a link to register, allocate all 48 of those teams. And again, if your team makes the final, you score a $500 TAB bonus cash to put on them.
0: Yep.
1: 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It is R18. 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
0: It's the Hauraki Breakfast.
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0: That's the Hardacre Breakfast with Jerry and Mike. It's up next. Get it, Bec. Welcome to the studio. Nice.
1: That's best new broadcaster, Bec Sandys, to you, Jerry.
0: Sorry, best new broadcaster at the New Zealand Podcast and Radio Awards, yes. Bec Sandys.
2: Yeah, in the flesh.
0: In the flesh. Is the glow still occurring?
1: Yeah.
2: Yeah. It's weird. It didn't really sink in until the weekend. And now I'm like, oh, yeah. But, yeah, it's cool. Now I don't feel like an imposter. You know what I mean?
1: No. Well, and also there is no better new broadcaster in the country than you. And true. You've got that for another year.
2: A whole 363 days, I think.
1: And then for the rest of their lives, all of the people that you bet will remember you, like Ruta has.
3: Yep.
1: The person who beat him. And
3: yeah, I remember
1: the best
3: that.
1: New broadcaster.
2: Who beat you?
3: Bec Crawford.
1: Bell Crawford.
3: Oh.
0: Yeah. Ah, Ruta.
1: That seemed quite disrespectful. I think that was intentionally disrespectful, that.
0: It was.
3: And yours, Manaya, was?
1: I think it was a joint. I think they actually had a joint winner that year. So of the three finalists, only one of them lost, and it was me.
0: Oh, no. Yeah. What?
1: And one of them was taken from my... Just going from strength to strength, she is. Yeah. They really got that one right in hindsight.
0: Okay. All right. This is interesting.
1: I was probably fired shortly after that. But so I think they actually really nailed their selection that year, which is good news for you, Bec.
2: It means my job's safe for another year.
1: You're just going to go from strength to strength.
2: Well, on Saturday when I was doing my show, I answered a call and I ended up speaking to John from Gore.
1: Oh, yes.
2: Well,
1: famously, his feet made the best New Zealand athlete. We Frankensteined the greatest New Zealand athlete of all time together, and his feet made the cut.
0: He's got a great set of tootsies, John from Gore.
1: Size 14.
2: Well, we were talking, because I was doing weather chat on Saturday. Gore had sunshine. He'd gone out, washed his car, and he had headphones on because he's got headphones that have the radio in them.
1: Yep.
2: We had a great chat, and then I put out a cue to call to join you guys over in Sydney, Australia, and a guy called Scotty called up. And it ended up being the son of John from Gore.
0: Scotty from Gore.
2: Scotty from Southland.
0: Yes.
1: Yeah, right.
0: Formerly Gore.
2: Yes.
0: John from... I have chatted to Scotty from Southland, formerly from Gore. Came out of John from Gore back in the day.
1: Out of John from Gore by way of Miriam.
0: And great New Zealander, actually.
2: Yeah, great. We
0: lovely
2: had
0: family.
2: Such a good chat. He's been a lifelong listener of Hodaki.
0: Yeah.
2: So from the first transmission, 60 years he's been listening.
1: Yeah.
2: We need to get him up here or do our birthday this
0: year. We've got one, and it's John from... I mean, that is impressive.
2: That's so cool.
0: One guy that has stuck through thick and thin.
1: Yeah.
0: I mean, God bless that man.
1: No, there are others out there. I've met them. I met a random guy come up to me and told me that he'd been listening since day one. And said it was all downhill from day one. So we're at an all-time low. Yeah,
0: good to know.
2: We need to get a Hall of Fame or something of long-time, like lifelong, long-time listeners.
1: Yeah.
0: We can get them a subscription so they don't have to pay anymore.
2: Yeah, to your podcast.
1: The least we could do.
3: That's a good idea.
0: This is the Hodaki Breakfast. 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
19: In this update, the government's secret $1 billion budget pot isn't new spending, it's an accounting provision linked to an existing transport issue. Prime Minister Chris Luxon says it surfaced late in the budget process, and Finance Minister Nicola Willis is now working out whether the money's actually needed. Donald Trump says he's doing the world a favour as his war with Iran reaches 100 days. The US president says he had to stop Tehran from getting a nuclear weapon.
20: Because they'd use it. They'd blow up the world. They'd blow up the Middle East. They'd blow up Israel. They'd come here. They'd blow up Europe. They're nuts, okay? They're crazy people.
19: There's strong public backing to bring Chateau Tongariro back to life, with plenty of interest in restoring the landmark hotel. Conservation Minister Tama Pōtaka is weighing up the next move after a call out for potential restoration partners.
21: Several parties were interested in restoring the hotel without government funding assistance, but it could depend on the cost and lease length. Officials said iwi and hapu views were relatively aligned on what should happen, but that position itself was redacted.
19: And keeping stray cats around could be the answer to Auckland's rat problem. Anne Batley from the New Zealand Cat Foundation says we should be letting strays do what they do best.
22: Cats are nocturnal. They do a wonderful job. They're actually killing the rats because they enjoy it. The cats exude these pheromones, so the rats actually disappear.
18: Hauraki Sport with Max Raft.
23: There's a raft of reasons to choose Max Raft insulated concrete slabs, like them backing local schools and grassroots sport.
19: In sport, All Black Sevens head coach Tomasi Thama is standing down. Thama's been head coach since 2023, taking the reins following Clark Laidlaw's move to the Hurricanes. And Liam Lawson is thanking his Racing Bulls mechanics for his equal career best placing of fifth in the Formula One race in Monaco. Considering both turned up to the garage this morning with the cars in pieces, Lawson's told Sky Sport it was remarkable they did as well as they did. Kimi Antonelli claimed the race win, his fifth straight. In that sport, I'm Bryn Rutkin.
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listening to Hauraki Days with Beck. Thanks to Trade Staff. That's Faith No More with Midlife Crisis, and it's just triggered a memory for me. At the Radio Awards after party, I was chatting with a dude called Steven, and we decided that we were going to start a band and we're going to call it Crisis. It could work. Here's Queens of the Stone Age. No one knows.

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Released in 1994 from the album Throwing Copper, that's Live with Lightning Crashes. You're listening to Radio Hauraki. I got to see this guy live in January. Still can't quite believe it. It's Iggy Pop, Turn It Up, Lust for Life.

0: know what? I reckon if you're still in bed at this time on a Monday morning and you're not sick, in the words of Arcade Fire, wake up. You're listening to Radio Hauraki with Beck. 12 o'clock rock today, celebrating Rivers Cuomo from Weezer. It was this day 20 years ago. He graduated from Harvard. Who knew? So I'm playing three tunes from Weezer at 12 o'clock today. But coming up, I've got a brand new song for The Response.
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from the response. You're about to check out our new track, Hollow Hour. We sharpened this one up on the road during our Australia and New Zealand tour, and now it's ready for

Brand new one from The Response. It's Hollow Hour. And Greg caught up with Andy from The Response. You can hear that chat. It's up on our locals only page at hauraki.co.nz. If you love your music festivals, iHeartRadio Music Fest is coming back. It's going to be in Las Vegas in September, the city that never sleeps. And it's quite fitting that Snoop Dogg is going to be part of the lineup. You can actually go and download our iHeart app and search festival, and you can listen to all of the artists in one playlist. It's very cool. But keep listening to hear how you and a mate can win your way there. So you've got Snoop Dogg, Weezer, and this band, Muse, playing at the festival.

0: You're listening to Radio Hauraki, and if you're a Formula One fan out there, you might be feeling a little bit tired this morning. Of course, it was a big Grand Prix race in Monaco. Kimi Antonelli, 19 years old, taking out the win with Mercedes. Youngest ever driver to win in Monaco. But big props to Liam Lawson, the Kiwi driver, finishing in fifth. Such a good race. So many things. I'll talk about it a little bit later on. But also, if you love your cars, worst car names. Jeremy and I had a discussion about that this morning. I'll catch up on it next hour.
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2: Jerry Wheeler, did you see we put together the perfect athlete? 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
18: In this update, Labor's locked in its party list for the election with no surprises at the top. Leader Chris Hipkins is ranked first, followed by Deputy Carmel Cipollone and Finance spokesperson Barbara Edmonds.
19: The highest ranked candidate who's not already an MP is Rakesh Naidu, a police superintendent at 13. MP for Mangere, Lemonga, Lydia Sorsini is the lowest ranked current MP at 42. Kapiti newcomer 25-year-old climate campaigner Sophie Hanford is ranked 26.
18: Wellington might be shopping for a new train after Saturday's derailment on the Johnsonville line left six people hurt. The damaged train is stuck outside the city for now. It can't fit through the tunnel and will need a crane to move it. A warning that new laws alone won't shut down Run It Straight events. As officials look at cracking down after a teen's death in Palmerston North, experts say education will be just as important as legislation. And Aucklanders are spotting more rats around Ponsonby, Greylin and Westmere, and stray cats could be the answer. Anne Batley from the New Zealand Cat Foundation says cats are a natural rat control option.
20: Do we really want chemicals and terrible toxins and poisons in our environment? Children are at risk, our own pets are at risk, birds, and it destroys our environment.
17: Hauraki Sport with Max Raft.
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18: To sport, Liam Lawson has had a clear run through the main arterials of the Monaco Formula One Grand Prix to snare P5. After significant overnight repairs, the Racing Bulls driver kept clean amid a chaotic race to equal his best career points haul. Lawson says it was quite an odd race from his perspective, as he barely saw any other cars. Kimi Antonelli claimed a fifth straight win. In All Black Sevens, head coach Tomasi Thama is standing down. Thama's been head coach since 2023, taking the reins following Clark Laidlaw's move to the Hurricanes. And that's sport, I'm Bryn Rudkin.
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Red Hot Chili Peppers, Desecration Smile. You're listening to Hodaki Days with Beck. Great tunes coming at you this hour. Got a bit of Akadaka in the mix. But right now, Everclear, Santa Monica.

From the Razor's Edge album released in 1990, it's AC/DC with Thunderstruck here on Radio Hauraki. But before it was an entire song, it was actually the acoustic warm-up that Angus Young used to do with one finger. That whole riff was all Angus Young, and then it became that song. Crazy, eh? Here's the Strokes.

0: Radio Hodaki. That's Kings of Leon. This morning on Hodaki Breakfast, Jerry, Emma and I were talking about the worst car names.
1: Someone texts through, I think one of the worst names is the La Fiesta. My Spanish isn't great, but I think it translates as the wound.
2: Well, there's another Spanish car.
1: It's the Pajero. The Pajero, because I was looking this up. In Spanish, it means wank it. Now, in South America and Spain and parts of North America, it's sold as the Mitsubishi Montero, which means mountain. So, like, we can't get around calling this the wound.
2: There it is. Well, this has just been texted in. The Mitsubishi Minka Winky.
3: What?
2: A Minka Winky?
1: It's got to be made up.
2: Surely that's not true.
1: Someone else has texted her and said apparently Nissan got the name Aura, O-R-A. Would have suited a Kia better.
0: I think they missed the Toyota MR2. When you pronounce it in French, it sounds like Merdeux, which translates in French to full of crap, which isn't ideal for a sports car. 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

It's Jihad here on Radio Hauraki with Comfort Me, and I reckon after seeing this new movie that's going to be hitting cinemas on Thursday, I'll need a little bit of comfort. If you like your sci-fi thrillers, Disclosure Day could be the movie for you. You've got Emily Blunt, Josh O'Connor, and it's a Steven Spielberg special. So it's out in cinemas this coming Thursday. If you'd like to win a double pass, just text Disclosure Day right now to 3483. Here's Placebo.

0: You're listening to Radio Hodaki. Now up next, I've got 12 o'clock rock, because it's not every day you graduate from Harvard with an English degree, but Rivers Cuomo from Weezer did that on this day 20 years ago, so we're celebrating him. Three tunes from Weezer. Let me know your favourites right now on 3483. I'll be back after news and sport with 12 o'clock rock.
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21: In this update, Labour's pitching renewal, unveiling an election list packed with new faces. But leader Chris Hipkin says the team strikes the right balance between new talent and experience.
22: We are expecting, based on the list that we're putting out today, that at least 10 new people will come off the list into Parliament after the election, in addition to candidates that we're expecting to win seats.
21: An extra 93 million litres of diesel storage tanks have been recommissioned at Marsden Point near Whangarei.
0: The tanks will store about 9 days of additional supply. Channel Infrastructure contractors have been working around the clock to clean the tanks, connect them to infrastructure and install instruments and pumping systems. All in all, they've put in more than 750 metres of new pipework.
21: Prime Minister Chris Luxon is steering clear of Speaker Jerry Brownlee's spat with Stuff over a press gallery photo breach. With journalists pushing back against a possible ban, Luxon says he's staying out of it.
2: And that's up to the Speaker to make all those calls. I'd just stay away from that. I've got enough other things going on.
21: And Donald Trump has walked out of a tense TV interview after clashing with NBC over his claims that recent elections were rigged. When the reporter pointed out there's no evidence to support the allegations, Trump stormed out.
3: You're crooked, and Mr. Press is crooked, and so is ABC, and CBS, and CNN.
23: But Mr. President,
3: you're one-sided crooked networks. So let's call it quits, because I've had enough.
21: And in breaking news, an 8.1 magnitude earthquake has struck in the Philippines. Our National Emergency Management Agency says it's assessing whether the shake has created a tsunami which could affect New Zealand.
20: Hauraki Sport with MaxRaft. There's a raft of reasons to choose MaxRaft insulated concrete slabs, like them backing local schools and grassroots sport.
21: To sport, Liam Lawson has had a clear run through the main arterials of the Monaco Formula One Grand Prix to snare P5. After significant overnight repairs, the Racing Bulls driver kept clean amid a chaotic race to equal his best career points haul. Lawson says it was quite an odd race from his perspective, as he barely saw any other cars. Kimi Antonelli claimed a fifth straight win. In All Black Sevens, head coach Tomasi Thama is standing down. Thama's been head coach since 2023, taking the reins following Clark